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Hey, hey, Ryan Chase. Hope you're having a great Friday and getting ready for what's hopefully going to be a very nice, relaxing weekend for you. On deck, we've got Christina Aguilera, Genie in a Bottle, also Billy Joel. We Didn't Start the Fire, and right now it's Van Morrison.

0: Billy Joel, We Didn't Start the Fire. It's Ryan Chase. Hey, you know, Def Leppard has one of those rock stories where you almost wonder how the band is still standing. And now they're finally putting the whole thing on the big screen. There's a new movie coming out, Long Live Def Leppard, in theaters early next year. It's made with the band and packed with footage that fans haven't seen before. The director of it has been hooked since watching them open for Ozzy back in 1981, back when they were just a bunch of kids from Sheffield trying to blow the headliner off the stage. Considering everything that happened after that, this documentary has some pretty serious ground to cover.
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1: Bobby Brown and Mike Prerogative. I'm Ryan Chase. Today marking 25 years since September 11th, a day that changed this country and so many families forever. We all remember where we were when we heard that news, and we remember the nearly 3,000 lives that were lost, the first responders who ran toward unimaginable danger, and everyone who carried the weight of that day forward. Now, a quarter century has passed, but remembering still matters, and today we honor them. And September 11th was truly one of the absolute worst days for America. Well, September 12th was one of the absolute best days, as it was a day that we all came together to unite as one country. Let's get back there.
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0: Steelers Wheel stuck in the middle with you. I'm Ryan Chase. 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
2: The Alpine Broadcasting News, I'm Paul David. Prescott Police released information on a serious crash that occurred Monday evening on Highway 89. The investigation indicates an 81-year-old Prescott man headed south on Highway 89 crossed the center line and struck another vehicle head-on. The 75-year-old female driver in the vehicle struck and her 77-year-old male passenger are both from Prescott Valley. All three were seriously injured and had to be flown to Phoenix area hospitals for treatment. Why the Prescott man crossed into oncoming traffic remains under investigation. National Weather Service says data for the meteorological summer, which is June through August, was completed. Officials say Arizona recorded its warmest summer since records began in 1895. Anomalies were largest in southeast Arizona, with most counties in the southwest U.S. in record-setting warmth. Yavapai County Health Department is offering flu shots in several locations starting Saturday, September 19th and continuing through October 24th. Clinics are planned in Peoples Valley, Yarnell, Beaver Creek, Village of Oak Creek, Chino Valley, Prescott, and Windmill Park. The list of flu shot clinics and times are posted on our news page at myradioplace.com. Chino Valley is offering two additional days for residents to get rid of debris from recent storms. The town says the cleanup will take place on Monday and Tuesday by appointment only. To schedule a pickup, call Chino Valley Public Works at 928-636-7140. Flagstaff says Kinder Morgan donated 4 acres of land to the city for the construction of the Shadow Mountain Flood Basin. The basin will reduce flood risk in eastern Flagstaff neighborhoods from the 1977 radio fire burn scar on Mount Eldon, as well as flooding from upstream from the city limits. The land is located on Appalachian Road. The search for a new Yavapai College president was launched Tuesday. The college formed a presidential search committee, which is made up of faculty, staff, and members of the community. Officials expect the search to take several months to complete. Applications are due by October 11th. With the news, I'm Paul David for Yavapai Broadcasting.
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0: The overnight weather outlook, about a 30% chance for scattered shower thunderstorm activity this evening. Some breeziness too, all of it quieting down by perhaps midnight or so. 10% chance for showers on Saturday. Overnight lows tonight, Flagstaff down to 56. Prescott about 69, mid-70s for Sedona and Cottonwood. Saturday high temperatures, slightly warmer, Flagstaff 81. Sedona 95, Prescott 88, Cottonwood 98.
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0: The heart of rock and roll. We got it going on all night long, all weekend long, keeping you company. Madison June is my name. I'm checking in to play a great soundtrack of music and also remember today, 9/11, 25 years ago today, the attack on America that really changed all of us. So we're doing a little sharing today. We're also hanging out.
1: Thank you.

0: Madison, June, and you. Never forget. Those are the words that we are all uttering today. 9/11, 25 years later, we still remember. We honor the lives lost, the courage of the heroes, and the strength of a nation forever changed. Today is National Day of Service and Remembrance Day, Patriot Day, and Remember Freedom Day. So I hope you took a moment today to remember not only where you were, but also to share this little piece of history we've all lived through with your children and your grandchildren so that we all never forget.
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2: Broadcasting Corporation presents AIA Friday Night Football. It's the big game hunt in the White Mountain Range as the Snowflake Lobos encounter the Bears of Bradshaw Mountain. This is the Prescott Valley Christian Church pregame show from Lobo Stadium. I'm your play-by-play man, Matt Showalter. Our producer is the artist, Rainey May. The center of commentaries here, Jeff Sanford. Now, Jeff, a key player for each team has an injury. The Lobos' starting QB, Jacob LeDuc, have been out for at least a game and a half. He is warming up tonight, but Greer expects to be the starter. Also, Nash Reedhead, a key receiver, he's out with a broken collarbone. For the Bears, safety and special teams return man Jameer Jackson. What's the status for Jack City?
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2: 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Now, how is Snowflake maneuvering the loss of their main man quarterback, Jacob LeDuc, the last game and a half? We discover that and more with their head coach, Trevor Reddick, in a moment. 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
4: 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Salt serves as a purifier, a preservative, and a flavor enhancer. 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Hence, a salty talker. 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
2: Thank you for being with us in the Prescott Valley Christian Church pregame show. Since coming up to 4A in 2022, the Lobos go deep in the playoffs 3 of 4 years. Why may it be 4 times in 5 tries? Well, Coach Reddick is on that. We're with Snowflake Lobos head coach Trevor Reddick. Coach, offensive line. Former Lobos head coach Kay Solomon once told me the offensive line is the secret sauce of the Snowflake success. Well, how saucy are you up front this season?
5: Oh, Good question. We bring back a lot from our last year's team. They're a year older, a year more mature, definitely a year stronger, and we really liked what that group's done for us, and we're excited to see where they'll take us moving forward. I would say that that's one of the strengths of our football team this year, for sure, is our offensive line up front. That's a good group of kids.
2: How different is your offensive approach without injured quarterback Jacob LeDuc?
5: Oh, another good question. Maverick, we've had the luxury of having a backup quarterback that's very, very competent and a really good football player. Doesn't have the same exact skill sets as Jacob. Jacob is a phenomenal athlete, is a 10-500 kid, so you don't replace that. But Maverick's a very good football player, and he keeps people honest with his legs. He can run, and he can make every throw. So we're blessed to be in a situation that we're in, that we have two really good quarterbacks in our program.
2: We're with Snowflake Lobos head coach Trevor Reddick. Why is Brenner Green such a devastation running back on defenses?
5: Brenner puts in a lot of work. He's big, and he's a Green. The Green's lineage runs deep in Snowflake. His older brother, Taryn, played for us a few years ago and was one of the better football players that we've ever had come through. The Greens, they're just built different. Brenner's about 205, 210 pounds, and he's strong as all get out. He runs hard. He's a very good football player.
2: What do you like about your defense after the first two games of which you won?
5: They're young, but those two middles have done a really good job, and our defensive line is phenomenal. It's probably the best group that we've had. It starts and ends with the guys up front, and they've definitely set the tone. Our defensive line is really, really good.
2: What kind of matchup do you expect with Bradshaw?
5: Yeah, Bradshaw's got a very good football team. They're well coached. We go back the last couple years with Robert Ortiz being their offensive coordinator. He had our number at ACP. They kicked our butt a couple years ago, so there's a little bit of a vendetta there for us especially. But Bradshaw's good. They're young at quarterback, but the kid's an athlete, and he can play football. We thought with them losing the running back from last year, Jackson, going to NAU, that they would falter a little bit, but the kid that is running the rock for him right now seems to be very, very good too. Big kid, fast, physical. They get off the ball up front. Defensively, they fly around. Number 8 is one that popped. He's a really good football player. Bradshaw's a solid team, and we're excited to see where kind of this measuring stick for us. Bradshaw's one of the better teams in 4A for sure, so we're excited for the opportunity. I'm even more thankful that they get to come to Snowflake and that we don't have to drive to Bradshaw, but we're excited for the opportunity.
2: Perennial powerhouse are the Snowflake Lobos, similar to that song, Living La Vida Lobo. Thanks a lot, Coach Trevor Reddick, for taking time with us.
5: Yeah, not a problem. Thank you, Matt, and thanks for having me on. I appreciate it. Go Lobo.
2: Well, Jeff, the Snowflake Lobos, their signature has been that offensive line. What do you like besides that about what you see about the Lobos?
3: You know, the overall thing about the Lobos is that obviously the tradition of football that they have here in Snowflake, but also the discipline. You know, overall, I mean, they're not a flashy team. You don't see big trick plays from them. You don't see anything really other than really just smart, clean, disciplined football.
2: Well, the Bears are 2-0 for the first time since 2018 under the late Chuck Moeller. That team wins their first 7 games. What areas does Coach Young want to see improve most to remain unbeaten? I ask him that as the PVCC pregame show rolls on through MyRadioPlace.com and the KKLD app.
6: Summer in Arizona, 112 degrees of dry heat. 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
2: You're immersed in the PV Christian Church pregame show. What makes the Bradshaw Mountain Bears start successful, Coach Young? We're with Bradshaw Mountain Bears head coach Bob Young. Coach, how does a blowout win help?
7: More than anything, confidence. We were able to play a lot of younger kids the second half, get them a little Friday night experience. So just real happy the first half. The offense was just rolling. They were firing on all cylinders, and defensively continued to play well.
2: 2-0, what areas do you want to improve on the most so far?
7: Consistency more than anything. Offensively, we still had some drives that we didn't finish off. Defensively, we had a few series, especially third down. We let him get off the hook, get a first down, so we just got to clean some of that stuff up.
2: Offensive line for Snowflake, are they as good as they have been?
7: They're always good. They're always well coached. I don't think they're as big. I know they got a number of returners from last year, but they're just so fundamentally sound. They're a lot like us. They're not real big, but they're strong and they're sound.
2: What about their quarterback, Maverick Greer, a sophomore, replacing the injured LeDuc?
7: It's a lack of experience, but he's a really good athlete. I look at him, and he's got a lot of the qualities that LeDuc has. He's a heck of an athlete. He can run. It's hard to tell on film how he reads defenses, but they're going to come in with a solid game plan, and he's going to execute it.
2: Running back Brenner Green, been a tough back for them the last couple of years. What does he do well?
7: He's like Cam Scataboo. He just runs hard. I mean, he runs hard. He's hard to bring down. Looks like it takes 2, 3, 4 guys to bring him down. And I've been telling our guys all week, I think the best two running backs in 4A are going at it.
2: What about the defense for Snowflake?
7: Just well coached. They're very fast and athletic. Again, they're not huge, but they're well disciplined and they fly to the ball.
2: What kind of

0: aim do you expect with Snowflake, and is it much as mental as it is physical?
1: It's more mental than anything else with us. I think just that mentality, it's hard to win up in the White Mountains. It's just that mystique. They'll have 4,000 people up there. Physically, we match up well with them. It should be a battle. If we can just get it in our heads that we just need to go up there and play football, then I think it's going to be a great game.
0: We're looking forward to it. Thanks a lot, Coach.
1: You bet. Thank you.
2: Well, we have heard about the strength of the offensive line of the Snowflake Lobos. What do you think about the Bears offensive line, Jeff? You're a coach with them.
3: Well, obviously, being the O-line coach, I'm heavily favoring them. But, you know, in all honesty, I mean, we're strong, we're fast, we're disciplined, we're pulling faster than ever. We got bigger guys. You know, it's just it's a great year to have an O-line with all seniors.
2: It is. In 51 years of red and black football, there are several spectacular running backs such as Carl Siegfried, Tony Gray, Adam Beecham, Reno Paccioni, Michael Eikenberry, Gabriel Ricketts, and Kylan Jackson. This season, number 33 may be better. We talk with him inside the Bradshaw Huddle after this on the KKLD app and 95.9 FM.
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2: It's BAM time now inside the Bradshaw Huddle with running back Jonte BAM Jones in the PVCC pregame show.
0: We're with Jonte BAM Jones of the Bradshaw Mountain Bears. Well, Jonte, how does the abilities of quarterback Tay Evans help you as a running back?
5: He's a runner. He definitely helps me people when I rip off big runs, and him being able to follow after me and be able to run as well, it really helps me as a running back.
0: What about your offensive line?
5: Oh, yeah, especially my offensive line. They open doors for me. They do their assignments. They do what they're supposed to do and create gaps for me to be able to run. Without them, I'd be nothing.
0: Put us in your mind when you're making those big runs. What are you thinking? What are you looking at most of the time?
5: When I run, I get the ball in my hands, and I run with a passion, run with a purpose. And when I see the gaps open and the play develop, then that's when I take off, and I just think in my head, I got to hit this hole. I got to hit what I'm supposed to do.
0: What did you learn from being a backup for 2 years to Kylan Jackson?
5: I definitely learned being a better person, developing the skills as a running back, having running back vision, because that's one of the things you got to have to be a running back. So just developing those things over time, it really helped me, and especially being behind an amazing running back like Kylan, it really helped me a lot.
0: Speaking of Kylan, his younger brother, Jameer, was your backup. He's injured right now, but let us know about how good he is and what he can become.
5: Jameer definitely has a lot of potential. Excellent tackler, excellent on the field. The way he thinks is way different than any other person I've seen think, honestly. And his potential is definitely up there, and he's going to get to where he wants to go one day for sure.
0: One thing is, this does seem like it's going to be a special season, special team. Why is that to you, Jonte?
5: Ever since we lost Kylan Jackson, all those Michael Sanford, all them other people last year, people really seem to look at us like a downgrade, even though we're not. But this year's team is, I believe, more special than last year with the things we got, like our quarterbacks, our offensive line outstanding, and then running back wise we've got me, and then more depth this year than last year, so it's also very great as well. And then this team has a lot of potential and can do great things, and I see it coming for us.
0: Yeah, and that defense is really good too, even though there's a lot of underclassmen. When you graduate from Bradshaw, what do you want to do, Jonte?
5: I plan to play college football and continue my football career and get to where I want to go.
0: You will. You'll be a good one. Thanks a lot, Jonte.
5: Thank you again.
2: Jeff, you've seen a lot of good running backs there at Bradshaw Mountain. Jonte Jones, what makes him a special back?
3: Well, you know, he's got a body of a, you know, basically he's a fullback who plays a running back position, and he doesn't have to cut, but he can cut with the best of them. He runs people over. He's super strong. He hits the holes really quickly, and he can change direction as fast as any of them.
2: Well, he can. He has such great vision. He is like a linebacker, which he can be in defensive end, as you say, with the speed playing running back. In the halftime report, we remember 9/11 with the retro reel of interviews with a former FBI special agent, plus former BMHS players and an assistant coach serving as first responders or military. Our Dylan Petty has the GCR Preview 2. Oh, there's the always popular

0: It's the Prescott Valley Christian Church pregame show as the kickoff to the big game hunt here in the White Mountains looms. What will a win here do for Bradshaw, Jeff?
1: Well, you know, obviously, you know, going undefeated in your first, going into the first three games, you know, it can do a lot of great things, but it can, we got to be careful too, because it can put a false sense of security in the kids' heads, you know, as we head into region play.
0: Well, both teams have a significant starter out of the lineup, possibly two for Snowflake. Who is off the bench and into this playoff preview face-off? It's Ethan Peterson with that next on the KKLD app and MyRadioPlace.com.
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0: This is the PVCC pregame show. 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
4: Bears offensive starters, left tackle
5: Julian Estrada, 6'3", 230, senior.
4: Left guard
6: William Hacker, 6'2", 280, senior.
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8: Diego Galaz, 6'2", 225, senior.
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8: Bo Wilson, 6'1", 182, junior.
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4: Safety.
22: Brody Bryant, 5'10", 160, junior.
23: Hands on three! One, two, three! Yeah!
0: Well, Jeff, we see where Brody Bryant will be taking the place of Jameer Jackson at free safety. What does Brody Bryant bring?
1: Well, you know, Brody's a very talented player. He has a very high IQ. He understands the position really well, you know, but, you know, I think he brings a leadership that the rest of the kids on the team believe in him.
0: Well, it's great to see the depth that the Bradshaw Mountain Bears have here as they go up against the Snowflake Lobos. And Jeff and I were talking about this on the way up here. Snowflake has only lost three home games in 8 years. Right now they come into this game ranked number one in 4A. Bradshaw Mountain Bears come in at number three. And so what a game we are expecting here tonight. It has had some rain and some lightning previously, but right now things seem to be going pretty well. Temperature sitting around 72 degrees here in the Fire in the Sky town. Now, it's clear that the winner tonight can go 10-0. The Lobos and the Bears will be tracking each other the remainder of the regular season until they most likely meet again deep in the playoffs. This matchup that fits the championship contender math. Both Bradshaw and Snowflake post defiant defenses. The offenses are potently prolific as well with starting sophomore QBs. Running the football behind a senior heavy line is their first column of numbers. The Lobos, Brenner Green, and the Bears,

0: Jonte Bam Jones. Totals are nearly 400 yards each in just two games. Average score is 35 points apiece. As far as opponents go, Bradshaw Snowflakes surrender only one rushing touchdown. The PV Red and Black have yet to give up a passing score while holding teams to a paltry 31 yards per contest. Count a shutout and a shout-out for the blue and white. Each squad sustains injury to a starter. The only difference separating these powerhouses will be the final score. It's the big game hunt in the White Mountain Range as the number one Lobos engage the number three Bears. Stay tuned. The kickoff is next. 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
0: Snowflake Lobos head coach Trevor Reddick.
2: Bradshaw's a solid team, and we're excited to see where kind of this measuring stick for us. 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
0: Bradshaw Mountain Bears head coach Bob Young.
3: It's hard to win up in the White Mountains. It's just that mystique. They'll have 4,000 people up there. It should be a battle. We just need to go up there and play football, and I think it's going to be a great game.
0: Welcome to the pomp and pageantry that is high school football, live from Fire in the Sky Town, as the Yavapai Broadcasting Corporation presents AIA Friday Night Football. It's the big game hunt in the White Mountain Range as the Snowflake Lobos encounter the Bears of Bradshaw Mountain. I'm your play-by-play man, Matt Showalter. Our producer is Randy May, and our commentator is Jeff Sanford. We say hello to Jake Clement, my former commentator, listening to us in South Carolina. Always great to have you join us, Deadeye. Hope to see you up Prescott Valley sometime in the near future. And so, Jeff, we are looking at a team in the Bradshaw Mountain Bears that is 2-0. What impresses you most about the Bradshaw Mountain Bears?
4: Tenacity, the overall strength of the team and the willingness to just want to get better every week. We have great practices. I mean, from Saturday morning film all the way until Thursday night, you know, these kids are putting 100% in every single day.
0: Well, the Bradshaw Mountain Bears come into this game certainly with the ability to put points on the board for Bradshaw Mountain. They are averaging a score of 34-7, whereas the Snowflake Lobos come in averaging a score of 35-10. But Jeff, you noticed, though, their senior quarterback Jacob LeDuc, who has really been tough on Bradshaw the two previous years, he is not going to be playing, apparently.
4: He is not out, but like you said earlier, his replacement is probably every bit as good as him. Probably not as good as reaching out for the dots on the long ball, but you know, overall, he's a very good athlete. He's ready to go.
0: Yeah, Maverick Greer, the 5'10", 155-pound sophomore, will start at QB in place of the senior LeDuc, who's a Division I candidate. Maverick Greer, 20 of 30 in the last two games, 228 yards and five touchdowns. Now, Bradshaw has its own sophomore quarterback sensation in Tay Evans, and he is on the season 15 of 28 for 190 yards and two TDs. Jeff, what do you like about Tay Evans?
4: Tay Evans is he's just a special kid, man. He's got a great IQ. He spends a lot of time trying to learn the details of the game, and he's just super athletic overall.
0: Well, for the Bradshaw Mount Bears, they are meeting with the captains there at midfield along with the Snowflake Lobos, and it has rained most of the day. A little bit of lightning not long before the game, but it has moved away. And so for right now, as far as on the kickoff here, receiving will be the Snowflake Lobos. So they'll get the opening kickoff. And, Jeff, one of the instruments that has helped the Brashaw Bears has been the kicking of Caden Dabney. Why does it help to boom it into the end zone?
4: You know, Caden's got a

0: He's just a special player all the way around. Obviously a great receiver, but he's got a foot. I mean, he at practice we're putting in 40, 45 yard field goals pretty regularly. He puts the ball in the end zone every time, and you know, he just loves kicking the ball.
1: Well, this game certainly has mirror approach because both teams have senior running backs that are devastating. Jonte Bam Jones of the Bears averaging nearly 200 yards rushing a game. Same for Brenner Green, a senior for the Snowflake Lobos. And so both lines have been also good this year. So this is a really good matchup. Snowflake leads the series 5-2, as we mentioned earlier in the pregame show. They've only lost 3 games at home here in 8 years. There for a long time, they were 3A, very dominant, and they're dominant here in 4A. Bradshaw here a couple of years ago for Bradshaw Mountain Bears. The last time and only time in Snowflake, the Bears lose by the score there back in 2024. It was 47-27, but the Bradshaw Mountain Bears this time more versatile, and we're about to ready to get the kickoff in the big hunt game here in Snowflake. And here comes the kickoff by Dabney, and it will not make it to the end zone. Actually picked up at about the 1 yard line, and this will be number 10, and that's going to be Willis, and he'll be finally brought down on a nice return all the way up to the Snowflake 37-yard line, where they'll have a first down and 10. So for the Snowflake Lobos, offensively, Jeff, without their big quarterback, LeDuc, do you believe they'll just depend a lot on the running of Green?
0: Absolutely. I mean, Green's he's phenomenal. You know, good luck taking them down. You know, our defense has got to play smart ball here and be very well disciplined.
1: And Bradshaw Mountain Bears will be starting out with a, looks to be a four-man front there for Bradshaw. A little high snap, a little out pass goes to Green. The Bears do a good job dragging him down at about the 39-yard line of Snowflake. So nice stop, Sebastian Witkowski out there. So that'll bring it up to about the 40-yard line of Snowflake. So pick up there of 3 on that pass play. So it'll bring up now 2nd and 7 for the Snowflake Lobos going up against here the Bradshaw Mountain Bears. The Bears will be in the traveling white, Snowflake in the home gray uniforms. This time handoff, Brenner Green tries to get off tackle, does find a nice block out there, gets near the 50-yard line, and he's knocked out of bounds at about the 48-yard line of Snowflake. A nice pickup there of 18. First down and 10 as they get around the edge, Jeff.
0: Yeah, you know, they took advantage of the fact that our defensive end, Xander got pushed up on the inside, and, you know, they just run out to the outside of him, and he had some open green area.
1: He sure did for Brenner Green. So to bring a first down and 10 for the Snowflake Lobos, they'll have the ball at their own 48-yard line. This is the opening drive with 11 minutes left to go here in the first quarter. Split out far to the left is Eli Willis. In the slot is his brother, and that is Coulter Willis. Here's Green again running down to Bradshaw territory at the 45-yard line. A Bradshaw stop. Brody Bryant, the safety, coming over. Also for Bradshaw in on the stop, it's going to be number 31, Christian Kelly. So that'll bring up about 2nd down now, and they're going to say about 3 yards to go on that 7-yard pickup there down to the 41-yard line of Bradshaw Mountain. So, again, they're going to Green here pretty early, and so he'll have it now 2 carries for 15 yards. This time high snap, Greer looking to throw. He is going to go deep, has a man open. That's Raybun. Touchdown, Snowflake Lobos. And yeah, so what a throw down there it was.
0: Yeah, good play by Snowflake. You know, they waited for us to bite on that wrap play, and they just run that deep post route.
1: And actually that touchdown pass goes to number 0, Colton Willis, the senior, on a big 41-yard TD pass. That comes with 10:14 to go here in this first quarter as Snowflake strikes first on that TD toss. And what do you think about the ability of Maverick Greer?
0: No, he looks good, and I mentioned that earlier. Like, I feel like he's got a nice touch on the ball. He does a good job, leading his team, and obviously his players believe in him.
1: They do, and the extra point attempt is up, and it is good. We've just started the first quarter of action. Our score is Snowflake 7, Brashaw Mountain 0. 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
1: Snowflake scores on their opening drive. They lead the Bears by the score of 7-0. Matt Showalter along with Jeff Sanford. And here's the kickoff. Back there is Trey Rudolph picking up about his 4-yard line. He's up to his 20. Gets a little bit of a hole and brought down at about his 23-yard line, where Brashaw Mountain Bears will take over first down and 10. They'll have it at their own 23-yard line. So for Brashaw Mountain, and now Jeff, they'll be no doubt looking for the running ability of Jonte Jones, but here's what he says quarterback Tay Evans does for his running.
4: He's a runner. He definitely helps you for when I rip off big run, be able to run as well. It really helps me as a running back.
1: Yeah, and why is that, Jeff? Because you have to look for Evans?
0: Well, they got to stay home, stay disciplined. They can't all just over-pursue and go after Jonte when they know they got a quarterback that can take off the opposite direction just as fast.
1: First down at 10 for the Bears at about their own 23-yard line. Their first possession, a little quick hitter, falls incomplete for the Brashaw Mountain Bears. So that'll bring up intended for Vandell. So that'll bring up a second down and 10 for Brashaw. They'll have it at their own 23-yard line. So for Brashaw last week, big win over Independence. Snowflake, a big win over ALA West Foothills. And it looks like maybe the rain might be returning here a little bit here in this ball game. Shotgun formation for Tay Evans puts Vandell in motion. This time rolling, there'll be a flip out to Vandell. Gets a nice block up to the 30-yard line of Brashaw. Nice little toss play. And so they're going to mark him at about the 31-yard line.
0: Yeah, good job by the offensive line. Everybody come up, blocked really well, kept their defensive end in check. And, you know, great execution on that play.
1: Yeah, they did that with Vandell, and he had one the previous week where he ran it for 15 yards. So big third down and 2 now for the Brashaw Mountain Bears at about their 31-yard line. 3 receivers to the right, 1's to the far left of the formation. Jonte Jones, nope. Handoff will be around the edge, and I think Snowflake stops it. So right now the stop there on the Bears. And so Reed in on the stop, so that'll bring up 4th down and 1. So for Brashaw Mountain Bears, maybe about a yard on the play for Jonte Jones. The Bears look like they might go for it, Jeff.
0: Yeah, well,
1: or draw them off sides.
0: This is a tough call right here.
1: Or a confident call. And they look like they might go for it. Could see a Tay Evans run here. Jonte Jones just to the right of Tay Evans in motion. Bo Wilson is the tight end, now lines up. Handoff, Jonte Jones cuts, has the first down. He's at the 35-yard line of Snowflake. Wow, big gamble, but the Bears get it, Jeff.
0: Yeah, no, good job by the blockers. They came out, did a lead block, and Jonte did a good job just following his lead blocker and not trying to overrun and make something out of, not letting the play develop properly.
1: Gets in the lane and makes the cut. First down and 10 for the Bears at the 35-yard line of Brashaw. 8:25 left to go here in this first quarter. 7-0 Snowflake. 2 receivers to the right of the formation, 2 to the left, 1 near sideline. Jonte Jones, the running back, to the right of Tay Evans. This will be Evans running it himself. Gets to the 35, to the 40, and they hit him out of bounds. There should be a flag there, but there's not one thrown. This time he gets up to about the 45-yard line of Brashaw Mountain, so a nice pickup of 10 there for Jonte Jones, Jeff.
0: Yeah, welcome to the home field of Snowflake, where you get the call advantages for sure here.
1: Yeah, he is out of bounds by a couple of steps. a nice 10-yard pickup there on that rush there for Tay Evans. He now has, second and one for Brashaw Mountain here. They have the ball at their own 45-yard line, so second down for Bradshaw. Long count by Tay Evans. He has Jontae Jones now to his left, and we get a penalty flag on the play, and the Bears probably have delay a game. Well, that one hurts, Jeff, when you start talking about, even though it's just 5 yards, it puts you now a second and six.
0: Yeah, I mean, we got to get these calls called in a lot quicker. You know, right now you're just looking at everybody's just a little bit nervous for such a big game, so it's a little sloppy finish. I mean, a little sloppy start, but we got to come out with a clear finish.
1: Second and six at their own 40 for Brashaw Mountain. Pretty good size lineup there for the Snowflake Lobos, average about 6'2", 240. This time, handoff, and they try to go to Jontae Jones. He'll be stuffed there by the sophomore Ziggy Olberg. Olberg, a big defender for the Snowflake Lobos. And so for him, here is his head coach, Trevor Reddick.
5: Ziggy's one the other teams are going to take notice. He might not be showing up in the stat sheet, but I promise you that he's making his presence well known there on the defensive line.
1: And so Bradshaw will lose about 2 yards on that play, so bring up third down, and they'll say 8 yards to go, and Bradshaw will have the ball at about their own 38-yard line. This time back to pass Tay Evans. He has time to throw. He'll take it, and he runs himself, and he'll be knocked down at about the 43 of Brashaw Mountain. And so for the Bears, they'll be now facing a fourth down.
0: Another fourth and two, it looks like.
1: Yeah, so will they try it again? We'll see. They went for it before on a fourth and one at their own 32, so why not at the own 43-yard line? Fourth down for Bradshaw, 2 yards to go at their own 43-yard line. The Bears, for the first time, using Tay Evans running the football, and they will go for it. Jontae Jones just to the left of Tay Evans, three receivers to the right. This time, handoff, Jontae Jones tries to fight ahead, and he does fight, and he'll have enough for a first down. Nice second, third effort by Jontae Jones. First down Bears at the Snowflake 40, Brashaw 47-yard line, Jeff.
0: Yeah, and good job by the offensive line, keeping discipline there. You know, their whole defensive line is just going horizontal down the football field. It makes it really tough to, you know, to finish your blocks and complete your pulls, and good job executing on by the O-line.
1: Four carries for 6 yards for Jontae Jones. First down and 10 for Bradshaw at their own, just beyond the 47-yard line. Bo Wilson, the tight end, sliding down to the right side of the formation now. Tay Evans fakes the pitch. He'll stiff arm somebody, and he'll be wrestled down. Second effort gets to about the 49-yard line of the Snowflake Lobos. So pick up a four, Raven in on the stop for the Snowflake Lobos. Nice run by Tay Evans, but you said, Jeff, the offensive line getting some holes there for him.
0: Yeah, you know, the offensive line staying with their blocks, going to their positions, trying to get into that second level, get those linebackers blocked. That's where, that's where the Lobo strength is right now.
1: So the ball just inside the 50-yard line, second down and seven for the Brashaw Mountain Bears. Snapback throws over in the flats. And nice catch there. Down to the 44, Vandell picks up five. Third down and one for the Brashaw Mountain Bears. First completion in the ballgame for the Brashaw Mountain Bears. So Vandell, he's a good athlete, Jeff, isn't he?
0: He's a great athlete. You know, we use him everywhere. I mean, from special teams to defense to offense. He's catching the ball. He's running the ball. Just a great, strong, athletic kid.
1: Third down and one for Brashaw Mountain. Let's see where they're going to finally mark this ball. The officials are talking something over. And right now the Bears are lined up on the play. And let's see. The officials will measure it. I don't know. That is going to be a little bit close, but I think it'll be just a bit short here. Coming up in the PVCC postgame show, the next opponent for the Bears will be the Mingus Marauders. Jackie Bessler of sister station KYBC, their play-by-play man, will have our preview of the Marauders. We'll also try to follow some of those scores from the Bradshaw schedule. And there are some good games, such as Prescott against Northwest Christian. That should be a good one, Jeff.
0: Yeah, that should be a really good game.
1: And also right here with 4:58 left to go in the first quarter. Again, the score right now, 7-0 in the favor of the Snowflake Lobos. And also coming up at halftime, a retro reel remembering 9/11. Policeman Scott Rudolph, Fireman Cody Rose, Navy Nick Fessler, all associated with the Bradshaw Mountain football over the years, and former FBI Special Agent Brad Garrett. We'll have that at halftime. Also, we'll have the Grand Canyon Region preview with our own Dylan Petty. All right, so third down and one from the 44-yard line of the Snowflake Lobos. The Bears trail by the score of 7-0. Two receivers to the right of the formation of Tay Evans and two here to the left, and Bo Wilson, the tight end, in some motion. Jontae Jones faked to him, take by Tay Evans, and he will lose back to about the 47-yard line of the Snowflake Lobos. So loss of three on the play, fourth down and four for the Bradshaw Mountain Bears. What do you do here, Jeff?
0: Well, I mean, you can set yourself up for really good field position right now, or you can just keep them on the field, and it looks like they're going to want to just keep them out on the field.
1: Yeah, why not? You went for it on fourth down twice before, and you got it both times. And both of those times, it was fourth and one or fourth and two. Now it's fourth and 3 yards to go. Back to pass, Tay Evans. He throws, got it, caught, and first down, Bears at the 41-yard line. Nice catch down there, Jeff, trying to catch you that. I think it's Vandell, isn't it?
0: Yeah, forward progress, yep. Andrew Vandell caught the ball, and you gave us about a four-yard gain on that.
1: So they'll position that at the 41-yard line to Snowflake. That's a six-yard pickup now for Bradshaw on that pass play, and it goes to Vandell. And so right now both receptions by Vandell, 2 of 3 for 11 yards for the Bradshaw Mountain Bears. First down and 10 at the Snowflake 41. 3:45 left to go here in this first quarter. The Lobos lead the Bears 7-0. They'll throw it in the flat, Vandell, but in and out of his hands. Falls incomplete.
0: Yeah, ball was just a little bit high. Andrew was a little bit shallow. I would like to see Bradshaw just calm down a little bit and start executing these easy plays.
1: And so right now they, again, are sort of the little comeback there. And so, again, it is a little damp still out there from the rains. 3:38 left to go in the first quarter. Now, this is only the second possession of the game. Snowflake scored on theirs. The Bears driving here. Jontae Jones in the I formation behind Tay Evans. Give to him, and he tries to fight through, but Snowflake does a good job of balling it up. Nice stop in there by number 44, and that's Jack Butler, a linebacker. And so let's see. They're going to say he might have got back to the line. Nope, they're going to say he lost a yard. So that'll bring up third and 11 for the Bradshaw Mountain Bears. They'll have it at the 42-yard line of the Snowflake Lobos. So far they've been able to bottle up Jontae Jones. And so right now for Bradshaw, again, third down 11 from the 42-yard line of Snowflake. Back to pass, Tay Evans. He'll roll to his left, still rolling, looking down deep. He'll just have to throw it away. Falls incomplete. Once again, it's number 44, and that's Jack Butler on the defense to pressure that throw. Incomplete.
0: Yeah, they did a good job. You know, there was coverage deep. Everybody was covered really well, and, they had a, Tay didn't have anybody to throw it to. Made a good decision and threw it out of bounds.
1: Well, the Bradshaw Bears have it fourth down 11 at their 42-yard line. Caden Dabney will be in to punt the ball for Bradshaw Mountain. And for the Bears, Caden Dabney averaging, he's only punted once, and he's averaging 50 yards on that one. So right now we have back deep to receive the punt. It is going to be Willis, and that is Colton Willis. And we get a whistle. Illegal procedure on the Brashaw Mountain Bears. So two

0: Penalties now on the Bears for 10 yards. We have 2:48 left to go here in this first quarter. And for Snowflake, they were able to get on the board on a big 41-yard TD pass Greer to Colton Willis. And so right now it's 7-0. Right now back to punt Dabney. He gets a nice punt. And they're going to let that one roll, and it looks like that will roll all the way into the end zone. So they'll take over now, first down and 10 for the Snowflake Lobos. Bradshaw trails by the score of 7-0. So for Bradshaw Mountain, they have one more out-of-region game. It'll be against Buckeye, the eighth game of the season. Down in Buckeye. They start the Grand Canyon region schedule next week against the Mingus Marauders in Cottonwood. Colton Willis split far to the left. Brenner Green back there. Bradshaw, nice pursuit. Bring him down at about, they're probably marked at about the 17-yard line. Now they're going to say the 18-yard line. So 18-yard line, they'll lose two on that one for Brenner Green. Nice defense for the Bears, Jeff.
1: Yeah, great job. You know, they all teamed up. There was three guys in on that tackle. He had nowhere to go, and, you know, Bradshaw's starting to catch their breath now.
0: Yeah, so Bradshaw Mountain defense, they three carries, 13 yards for Green. And this time it'll be Green again. And he gets May up to about the 24-yard line of the Snowflake Lobos. So pickup of two, third down and 10. Make that third down and make it about six. And they'll have it at the 24-yard line. Third down and six for Snowflake after on 24. Christian Kelly in on the stop there on that one for the Bradshaw Mountain Bears. Long count here for Greer. A little high snap. They fake the throw, and they'll have a first down as actually Eli Willis comes up with a catch. And they're going to spot that one just beyond the 30-yard line. So they get enough for the first down. That'll bring up now. They're going to say, wait a minute. Yep, first down and 10. So they pick up seven on that one. So Eli Willis coming up with a big catch there here in this ball game. And so right now for Bradshaw Mountain Bears, trying to hold the Lobos here because the Bears trail by the score of 7-0. Handoff, Brenner Green, the Bears attack a good job. Kyle Silva in there with the Bears, also getting good stop in there. Julian Estrada for Bradshaw Mountain.
1: Yeah, Julian got in there right away, saw the play, and just totally just wrapped him up and took a one-yard ride with him.
0: Ty Young also in there for Bradshaw. Good to see him playing.
1: Yeah, absolutely. You know, Ty Young, big, strong, smart football player. It's great to have him back.
0: And so Green, five carries, 18 yards. The ball at the 32-yard line of Snowflake. 20 seconds left to go first quarter. Lobos up 7-0. Here's Green trying to go to the far edge. He turns 35-40, 45-50, 40, and finally brought down at about the Bradshaw Mountain Bear 37-yard line. What a run for Green when he got to the outside.
1: Yeah, and I mean, you know, we got a guy down on the field because there was a block in the back that wasn't called and two holds that wasn't called, but that Snowflake, that's for sure.
0: That's 31-yard run there for Brenner Green, showing great speed. He's, again, not really big, but, boy, he can really motor down the field on that 31-yard run.
1: Trying to see who's hurt out there. I can't. Is that Xander?
0: Let's see. For Bradshaw Mountain Bears, they do have a player. We'll take an injury timeout. Our score, Bradshaw Trail Snowflake 7-0, first quarter on the cloud, 95.9 FM.
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0: 7-0, Snowflake leads, have a first down at 10 at the Bears 37. Here's a handoff to Brenner Green for the Lobos. He gets to about the 36-yard line of Brashaw Mountain. So pickup of one on the play. That'll bring up second down now and 9 for the Snowflake Lobos. 7 carries for 50 yards now for Brenner Green. Brashaw's want to see a tough defensive stand here as they get ready to start the second quarter. Our score, Brashaw trails Lobo 7-0 on the cloud, 95.9 FM.
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0: And right now we're back here. Snap to start the second quarter, and we see where the Brashaw Mount Bears are able to make the stop there on the Snowflake Lobos. Matt Showalter along with Jeff Sanford and our producer Rainey May here from Snowflake. That'll bring up now third down and 9 for the Lobos, and they're going to put the ball, they're going to say, back to about the 45-yard line of the Lobos. So lost there about 9 yards. So to bring up third down and 18. So a loss of 9. So right now back to pass. Greer throws, incomplete. And open was Colt Willis, but it falls incomplete. And so right now for Brashaw Mountain, they escape one right there.
1: Yeah, but it looks like they're going to go for it.
0: Well, on fourth down, so for Brashaw Mountain Bears, right now we're going to see how things work here. Will they go for it? And right now they have the ball fourth down now at about the 45 of Brashaw, and they're going to go for it. Looks like at least. Nope, quick punt here by Greer, the quarterback, punts it away. Fair catch, rolls into the end zone, so the Bears get a break. We'll take a quick timeout. Our score, start the second quarter, Snowflake 7, Brashaw 0 on 95.9 FM.
6: For 250 years, this country has been defended by warriors. Men and women willing to go first. We honor the warriors of the past. We recognize those serving today. And we look to the next generation to carry their legacy forward.

0: Bradshaw Mountain Bears right now trail the Snowflake Lobos by the score of 7-0. We have 11:39 left to go in this second quarter. The Bears have the ball, first down, 10 at their own 20. There's going to be a run by Jonte Jones, but the defensive line holds well. He picks up maybe 1 yard on the play. So that'll bring up now second down and 9 at their own 21-yard line. Well, we talked about also being big plays will make a difference in this ball game so far for Snowflake. They got that 41-yard TD pass with 10:14 to go in the first quarter. So right now they have the lead over the Bradshaw Bears, 7-0, second down 9 at their own 21 for the Bears with 11 minutes to go in the second quarter. Fake to Jonte Jones. Throw caught. Kyle Ross centers. Enough for a first down. Nice play call, Jeff. What about that one to the 33-yard line of Bradshaw?
1: Yeah, and that was exactly what that play before was to do, as we were trying to set them up for that Jonte Jones making that move to come back and run, and we set up that outside pass.
0: And so Bradshaw Mountain Bears, again, get that good completion there to Kyle Ross centers, and that is his 5th catch on the year. Puts him at about 86 yards on the season. He has 1 touchdown. Next Friday night, the Bears will be on the road in Cottonwood to take on the Mingus Marauders to open up the Grand Canyon region. Prescott Valley Christian Church postgame show. We'll have more about them from their play-by-play man, Jackie Bessler. Jonte Jones trying to get to the edge. They don't do it. They cut him down. And so he stopped back to about the 31-yard line of Bradshaw Mountain. So that's a loss of 2 for the Bears. Bring up second down and 12.
1: Yeah, I didn't really get to, you know, where we're sitting in the box, just to let everybody know is, you know, there's a lot of things happening where we are right now. So I didn't really get to see what the offensive line missed on that. But it was, you know, definitely something was missed there. I look forward to seeing that on film.
0: 9:50 left to go, second quarter. Bears have it, second down and about 12.5 yards to go from their own 31-yard line. Handoff, Jonte Jones, and again, tried to get to that left side of the line, and he'll be stymied. He might have picked up another yard there, and so that are going to be for Bradshaw Mountain. They're going to mark it now, third down and 11 for the Bears at their own 32-yard line. So the Bears have 3 receivers to the right. Bo Wilson, the tight end, will be in the slot. And 1 receiver to the far left over there, Kyle Ross centers for Bradshaw. Jonte Jones is the running back, and it starts to rain again. This time, snap back, Tay Evans off the edge. He throws. It gets caught, I think. Yes, nice catch on the dive by Caden Dabney at the 42 of Snowflake. So that'd be close to a first down, Jeff.
1: Yeah, and you know, as a...
0: And wait a minute, they're going to say fourth down. And the ball up to the 42, so they'll say fourth down to about 3.
1: They just
0: 3.
1: Moved the chains, though.
0: They did?
1: Yeah, they moved the chains.
0: All right, so wait a minute. They're going to probably try to talk this one over a little bit with the officials. That was a nice reception there.
1: They're not
0: of about 10 yards.
1: They're not talking it over because he just said to run the clock.
0: So 10-yard completion there, Tay Evans to Kyle Ross centers. So they're going to say fourth down and 2 for Bradshaw. Timeout, Bradshaw Mountain. We have a breaking action with our score. It is Snowflake 7, Bears nothing on the cloud, 95.9 FM.
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0: 8:47 left to go in the second quarter. Snowflake leads Bradshaw by the score of 7-0. Bradshaw had, it was third down and 12, they were saying. So 10 yards on that pass completion. Fourth down and 2 at their own 42. Once again, the Bears going for it. They successful 2 of 2 on fourth down so far in this ball game. Snap back it goes. Jonte Jones gets a nice hole. First down to the 50. finally brought down to about the 48-yard line of the Snowflake Lobos. Great job, middle of that offensive line, Wazalewski and others.
1: Yeah, good job by the offense. Everybody went up and picked up their blocker. I noticed it looks like on our offensive line we got Damon Wells out there right now for Chad McClintock. And that's the side we picked on.
0: And so right now for Brasham Mountain, 15 yards rushing, Jonte Jones. First down and 10 for the Bears at the 48 of Snowflake. 8:15 left.

0: go here in the second quarter. Bears trail by the score of 7-0. The sophomore quarterback, Tay Evans, awaits the snap from Wazalewski. A nice one. Oh, we're going to get a penalty flag. Illegal procedure on the Bradshaw Mountain Bears. So the Bears, again, right when they get some momentum, step back a little bit. First down, 15 for Bradshaw. And that ball is going to go back now to the Bradshaw Mountain Bear 47-yard line. So the Bears, three penalties, 15 yards. Well, snowflake, no penalties.
1: I'll probably remind you of it often, but welcome to the wonderful world of snowflake football.
0: Ball at 46, in case I forget. The ball's at the 46-yard line of Bradshaw Mountain. Tay Evans, handoff, Jonte Jones. They penetrate this time and put a stop on him. And they're going to say, well, back to the 45-yard line of Bradshaw. So bring up second down and 17 yards for Bradshaw. So they've done a real solid job, has that defensive front. Here's their head coach, Reddick, about that.
2: They're young, but those two middles have done a really good job, and our defensive line is phenomenal, probably the best group that we've had. It starts and ends with the guys up front, and they definitely set the tone the last 2 weeks. Our defensive line is really, really good.
0: Evans throws, Kyle Ross centers. And wow, I think they said he came up with it, Jeff. What
1: he
0: a catch by Kyle Ross centers. Great hands there. Gets up to about the 48-yard line of the Bradshaw Mountain Bears. So...
1: yeah, even with the defenseman that hit him before he caught the ball, he still caught the ball and came down with it.
0: Yeah, pick up there of four on the play. So third down, 13 for the Bradshaw Mountain Bears with the ball at the 48 of the Bears. So, again, nice catch there by Kyler Ross Centers. And that is his third one of the night so far. Back to pass, Tay Evans. Julian Estrada makes a nice block. He throws. Caught Caden Dabney. He got hit and he holds on to it. What a catch at the 33-yard line of the Snowflake Lobos. But he's down, Jeff.
1: Nah, he's fine. Get up.
0: So, right.
1: He got up. He's good.
0: Spoken like a true line coach. So, be enough for a first down and 10 for Bradshaw Mountain as they fling that ball down to about the 34-yard line of Snowflake. Pickup of 18 yards on the play, and nice protection there by the Bears' front line. And again, it's really good composure there. Throw over there to Dabney. This time, passing, throwing. Oh, incomplete,
1: yeah,
0: and penalty
1: flag. Flag on the play.
0: And so that will be pass interference on the Snowflake Lobos. So intended for Vandell. Boy, he just... put that ball in between two defenders.
1: That was blatant, too. He probably was expecting to not have a flag because he's playing at Snowflake, but that one was a little too blatant.
0: Well, the ball right now down to, they're going to say, a 15-yard penalty. So the ball should be down to about the 19-yard line. And Snowflake, so the Bears have an opportunity here. The Bears, they've controlled the ball for most of this game so far. Snowflake has the lead, 7-0. 5:54 to go in this second quarter, but the Bears now on the march. In there they have Bo Wilson in there at tight end. We'll probably see Ty Young in there as well. And also we have him out, actually, in the slot to the left of the formation. Near sideline, Caden Dabney to the right of the formation. Wilson coming up just off the edge as an H-back there. Lone back Jones, fake give to him, staying in the block. This will be Tay Evans trying to run with it. And he fumbles it, and I believe he is down, but Bradshaw recovers.
1: Yeah, good job.
0: Down at the 20-yard line, loss of one on the play. And so right now, that'll bring up second down now, and 11 for the Bradshaw Mountain Bears. So for Bradshaw, they're right now facing this second down play. But again, they're moving the ball with about 5:19 left to go in the second quarter. They trail by the score of 7-0. Caden Dabney to the right of the formation. Three receivers to the left Also, Portray should be in the rotation tonight as he's coming back from injury. Back to pass. They throw, look for the screen, but nobody there to get it. A little bit of mix-up on that one, so that'll bring up now third down for Bradshaw, and they're going to say actually 12 yards to go for a first down at the 20-yard line of the Lobos. Coming up in the halftime report, we have JV Youth and Flag Football update, also the Retro Reel, a remembrance, 9/11 first responders. 5:01 left to go, second quarter, 7-0. Snowflake leads the Bears. Evans back to pass, he's got time to throw into the corner. Dabney tipped around, and it's going to fall incomplete. So pretty good rollover defense there for the Snowflake Lobos. Fourth down and 12 down for Bradshaw, as they'll have the ball at their 20-yard line. Play call here, Jeff. 12 yards.
1: Well, I don't know. For me, I think I would try to just put some points on the board and kick the field goal from here.
0: I think that's what they're doing. They are. They have set up for the field goal here. That'll be a 39-yard field goal attempt by Caden Dabney. And right now, Bradshaw Mountain wants to take a timeout. We'll take one as well. So we get a break in the action with our score. It is Snowflake 7, Bradshaw nothing on the cloud, 95.9 FM.
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0: Well, the rain has now come back and coming down somewhat steady, but not heavy. 4:54 to go, second quarter. Snowflake leads the Bears 7-0. Caden Dabney on to attempt a 39-yard field goal. High snap. The kick is up. Looks pretty good from here. And it is good. The Bradshaw Mountain Bears get on the board with about 4 minutes and 50 seconds remaining in the second quarter. Our score is Snowflake 7, Bradshaw 3 on the cloud, 95.9 FM.
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0: Bradshaw Mountain Bears trail by the score of 7-3. Matt Showalter along with Jeff Sanford here from Lobo Stadium. Number one ranked Snowflake, number three Bradshaw Mountain. Here is Dabney with the kick, and it'll go through the end zone. So Snowflake will take over first down and 10, and that they'll have the ball thrown 20.
1: That went out of the blue in the end zone, too. I mean, it was like when you say it's out of the end zone, it went off the field almost.
0: Sure did. Well, if you're Snowflake, do you just keep trying green on the edges? Because that's where he's gotten his big gains, Jeff. How do you stop that?
1: Well, that's Snowflake's MO, right? They're going to run green on the edges until they can, and then they'll throw some wheel route somewhere.
0: Rabin is in the backfield also with Green, the sophomore Greer. A little high snap, handoff. Yep, they're trying to get around the near edge. Bears used the boundary pretty well there to run him out of bounds. So number 13, Sebastian Wachowski, runs him out. That'll bring up now second down for the Snowflake Lobos. I think, Jeff, the Bears, that was huge for the Bears to be able to just get some points on the board.
1: Yeah, you know, hopefully that just gets everybody calmed down. You know, whenever it's a big game like this, there's nervousness, especially when you're an away team. You know, it's raining, so you're not able to follow your game plan completely. So, you know, getting some points on the board definitely kind of strengthens Bradshaw's momentum a little bit.
0: And this time they swing it out there. Let's see, that's Green running again as he's close to a first down. going to say he's short, maybe just a

0: about a half yard as he picks up two on that one. So that'll bring up now third down and one for the Snowflake Lobos. And Bradshaw's done a pretty good job, too, on short yardage.
1: Yeah, Bradshaw's defense does a good job at understanding their short yardage obligations and attacking them properly.
0: This time another high snap. This is Green getting loose and, well, not loose. They actually stopped before, just before he does. But he has enough for a first down. He's to the 33-yard line of Snowflake. So that'll bring up first down and 10 for the Lobos after that four-yard run there by Green. So right now, Green, 63 yards on 10 carries. Both Green and Jones have come into this ball game averaging nearly 200 yards a game rushing. And right now, both defenses have been pretty stout. So for Bradshaw Mountain Bears, Diego Galaz in there as a linebacker spot. Christian Kelly in there. And also for Bradshaw, Witkowski. So Pilgrim right now on the bench after that injury earlier. Brody Bryant in at free safety for Jameer Jackson, hurt last week. And let's see, we get a penalty flag on the play, and it's going to be a legal procedure on the Snowflake Lobos. And so that's their second penalty for 20 yards. So, Jeff, they seem to be mixing up a little bit.
1: Yeah, you know, their discipline's a little shaky. I think we talked about that at the beginning of the game. You know, it's, non-typical Lobo football, but, you know, at the same time, you know, their execution just wears you down.
0: Yeah, it does. And right now they have two receivers to the right, but this is Green running with it. And he's down past the 30-yard line of Snowflake. They'll say he gets to the 31-yard line. So pick up a three on the play. So that'll bring up second down now and 12 for the Lobos. And so, again, they are without their starting quarterback, Jacob LeDuc. He hurt his knee in the first quarter in that shutout win over the Coconino Panthers. 2:50 left to go in the second quarter. Bears trail by the score of 7-3 to Snowflake. Back to pass. Greer, the sophomore, will run with it. 35 to his 40. Steps out of bounds and chased out of there. Oh, they're going to throw the flag on that one.
1: They're going to say he tried to trip.
0: Well, I guess so. So that'll tack on another 15 yards. So right now, let's see. That's going to put the ball there as he got up to the 40. So he picks up 9 on the run, and that was enough for certainly a first down. And so right now for the Snowflake Lobos, it's going to be tacking on 15 yards against the Bradshaw Mountain Bears. 4 penalties for 30 yards. And so right now they'll have the first down. And they'll say first down and 10 at the Bears 45. Now 2:30 left to go in the second quarter. They fake they're going to go long down there to Willis and Vandell on the defense for the Bradshaw Mountain Bears. Nice defense by Vandell for Bradshaw Mountain. Jeff,
1: he could have almost picked that one off.
0: He could have. And so for Bradshaw, Vandell, reading the quarterback is key. He says,
2: you kind of know what the quarterbacks are trying to expect. You know what they're reading. You know where their eyes are taking you. So you always just read their eyes, read their body language, read their shoulders. As a safety, you know, you can get some picks like that. So that's what I always try to read.
0: And he's doing that also at a corner position this season. Green tries to get to the outside. Bears try to make a diving tackle, and Green is brought down right close to the 40-yard line, maybe a little beyond that for the Lobos. And so they're going to say he is stopped at about the 38-yard line of Bradshaw Mountain. So Green on that carry, pick up a 7, third down now, and 3 as the rains continue to come on down here. So for Green, 73 yards on the Knights. Greer will roll to his left. He's under some pressure by Galaz, who takes him down. And this time down to about the 42-yard line of Bradshaw Mountain. Nice sack by Galaz. Loss of 4.
1: Well, and this will be interesting to see what they come out and do, because now you got fourth and probably 7.5 out there, and they're in their own territory.

0: Well, how about that? Well, that is going to move it back. I think a fan or two is not happy with that.
1: Yeah.
0: And so right now that would have been a fourth down now. Would have been fourth and 12 from their Bradshaw 48. But now they're going to move this one back due to two penalties. And we have about 1:25. They're moving the clock now. So let's see. They did get a sideline warning. A sideline warning on that one. So fourth down and 12 from the 48-yard line of Bradshaw with the football. It's the Snowflake Lobos. And let's see. Their quarterback, nope, they're going to wait. They did have the sideline warning for Snowflake. They keep telling them to back up. And they continue to do that. And so I think also we have the penalty there on Snowflake, illegal procedure. So I know the head coach is speaking with Trevor Reddick, with the official.
1: I don't know if he's speaking with him. He's definitely speaking at him.
0: Well, he's saying something. I know one of the assistants didn't like what he heard, and so they continue to talk it here. In the halftime report, once again, 9/11 remembrance, a little bit of retro reel with some of those associated with Bradshaw football over the years. Navy, police, fire. Also, former special agent Brad Garrett, who did a lot to help prevent terrorism and pursue those type of criminals. He'll give a little insight as well. Also, we have the Grand Canyon Region preview with Dylan Petty. The Bears next week take on the Mingus Marauders in Cottonwood. The next home game for Bradshaw is a Thursday on September 24th against the Mojave Thunderbirds. 1:20 to go. While we wait for the officials to figure out what in the world was going on. Back deep for the Bears, Vandell at about his 3-yard line. And so they're letting this clock go down because the Bears will have possession. A little bit of a high snap, but Greer gets a high punt, but not real far. It just depends on how the bounce is going to go. And it'll take a Snowflake bounce as it rolls down at about the 10-yard line of Bradshaw Mountain. The Bears will take over now. First down and 10. Jeff, the strategy here at your own 10 with about 57 seconds left.
1: Well, to me, you just don't do something stupid. You go into the half, see what we can open up, but you got to go into the half with a positive attitude. We got some points on the board. We get the ball when we come back from the half. You know, keep everything in perspective.
0: Yeah, Bradshaw Mountain, Snowflake got off to a quick 7-0 start, and the Bears there for a while looked like they were going to get shut down pretty quickly, but they converted two fourth downs to at least extend that particular opening drive. When they got the ball back again here in the second quarter, they were able to get a field goal. So Bradshaw will have Tay Evans under center. And so right now, just to make sure, no crazy snaps, handoff. Jonte Jones trying to find. He slips down a little bit. It's rainy, slippery. He gets up to about the 16-yard line. Let's see, they're going to say, actually, they say it was at the 15-yard line is where the ball started, so that'll bring up a second down and 9 for Bradshaw at their own 16-yard line. Woodside in on the stop for the Lobos, and so 14 yards rushing on 11 carries for Jonte Jones. They've been able to shut down the Bears running game so far. They have a dominant front line led by sophomore Ziggy Oldberg. Last year as a freshman, he was his region's first teamer. Jonte Jones trying to get to the edge. Can't do it as he stopped. Maybe another gain there for Bradshaw Mountain. So pickup of 1 on the play. So that'll bring up 3rd down now and 8. But that will go ahead and end the first half of action as we come to again, this is called the Big Game Hunt. And so we'll come back with our halftime report, the stats, and all that coming up on the Cloud 95.9 FM.
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0: And our halftime report score, Brashaw Mountain Bears 7, and the Snowflake Lobos 3. And we'll have stats for you along the way. But here at halftime, we are remembering 9/11. Let's go to our retro reel that has featured for over the years those associated with Brashaw football, police, Navy, also fire, and also we'll hear from former special agent of the FBI, Brad Garrett. Let's go to that remembrance now.
1: We're with Scott Rudolph of the Prescott Valley Police Department.
2: I would just tell young people, if that's your goal is to be a police officer, just keep that goal in mind and just make smart decisions and just do the right thing and keep your ultimate goal in mind and just work hard at it. Other things as far as being interested in getting into this career path, do ride along, see if they actually like what it is that they're looking to get into. This is a diverse community, so if they want to continue that educational path, look into maybe taking on a second language. Certainly speaking a little bit of Spanish would assist in that. Myself, with an athletic background, the physical fitness aspect of it is important. As far as our testing to get onto the department, you have to pass a physical fitness test. And not only that, but just as people get in this career, they see a lot of things, and that certainly helps with the stress not affecting them in a negative way too.
0: Central Arizona Fire and Medical Authority Chief of Planning and Logistics, Cody Rose.
3: Start early. It's definitely one of those careers that we always say within the station that the young man's game. It's not for the older people because you got to be physically fit. You got to be a team player. Do good in school. That starts early when you're in grade school. You got to be doing good in school and be a team player. Be respectful. Learn how to respect teachers, respect your elders, do that kind of stuff. When you get older, in high school, there's some classes that they have that are fire science classes. I'd strongly recommend taking the EMT class first, because a lot of the departments around Arizona and around the country now do all the other classes and certificates within their academy. So if you get your EMT early and then start testing a department, the average is 3 years before you can get hired at any department. So start testing early, and with our retirement system we have here in Arizona, it's 25 years before you can retire. So start testing early, work hard, and create those relationships early on. You're going to be around people that it'll mean something to them later on. You may not think that now, but it's going to mean something later on to have that relationship, and it'll pay off for you. So remember that.
0: Nick Fessler of the U.S. Navy.
4: So I'm actually fourth generation Navy. So my great-grandfather was a chief and then went warrant officer, fought in the World War II. My grandfather was a retired Navy chief, fought in the Vietnam era off the coast. I have an uncle that actually finished up 23 years of service, and then myself. So it kind of interests me once I couldn't really confirm any type of schools or colleges to go to at high school. I decided, hey, let's go into the Navy for a little bit, and then we'll get out and see what happens.
5: Brad Garrett with us. Brad, you have been the lead investigator in the Chandler Levy homicide, also in the anthrax investigation. Also, you arrested, obtained confessions overseas from two international terrorists, World Trade Center bomber Ramzi Youssef and CIA employees murderer Mir Amal Khanzi. Well, certainly with that experience, you have dealt with the worst of society. Has there ever been days when you felt like quitting? If so, what keeps you doing what you do, whether with the FBI or as a private investigator?
6: Well, there's always days. I would say never felt like quitting. There are certainly days you ask yourself, what are you doing and why are you doing it? But the love and the drive of the job has always been there. And the reality is, any case that does not resolve itself in a short period of time, it seems like I've been involved in so many that it took a few years to resolve, is that it's a matter of sort of pacing and plotting yourself each day and being open-minded enough to adjust your thinking as to a particular aspect of the case, what a person's telling you. Or in the CIA case, which was a double homicide, the homicide part of the case went together quite nicely in a very timely fashion. The time-consuming aspect was the fugitive, international fugitive investigation that went on for 4.5 years. And that did wear me down, because you're traveling overseas for weeks or months at a time. You're in places where the food is not particularly sanitary. I got sick several times, and so that does wear you down. But the key is adjusting and knowing that you're going to get to the end of the road.
5: True. Hey, Brad Garrett, we really appreciate you taking time on our Matters segment.
6: Well, thank you, Matt.
0: And we'd like to thank Scott Rudolph, also Nick Fessler, also Cody Rose, Brad Garrett. Coming up next, it's the Grand Canyon Region Preview with Dylan Petty, Our score at halftime, it is Snowflake 7, Brasham Mountain 3 on the cloud, 95.9 FM.
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0: And our halftime score, it is Snowflake 7, Brashaw Mountain Bears 3. The Bears next week travel to Cottonwood to take on the Mingus Marauders. And that ball game will be the beginning of the Grand Canyon Region schedule. Let's find out more about the GCR opponents with Dylan Petty.
9: Hello, I'm Dylan Petty, and this is your Brashaw Mountain Region Opponents Preview. In Game 4 on September 18th, the Bears open the GCR schedule at Mingus. The Marauders return 8 starters on both sides of the ball, with most being underclassmen. There is a good size on the offensive line, led by 3-year starter Landon Backus. The red and gray move away from the wing T last year, primarily because of the passing potential of now junior quarterback Hunter Barano. Defensively, Mingus has good talent at linebacker, with Cameron Housen, Ethan Moore, and Brian Moreno. The strength of the special teams is their ability to block kicks. Last year, the Marauders go 0-10, but are capable of winning a couple of games this season. It's Game 5 versus Mojave. The Bears are 10-0 all-time versus the Thunderbirds, averaging 50 points a game. It should be much of the same for homecoming. New head coach Stephen Beard brings expertise from his time as assistant coach for ASU from 2019 to 2022. He turns around the new Desert Sunrise program in 2 years after making the playoffs last season. There are only 3 returning starters on both sides of the ball for Mojave. However, senior Jeremiah Huerta is one of the region's best at running back and defensive end. If the Thunderbirds can develop a productive offensive line, it will quicken Coach Beard's rebuild. They will be battling a couple of teams in the GCR to avoid last place. The Bears go back to the Big Top, Game 6, October 2nd against Flagstaff. They return 4 starters to the offensive line. If that unit continues their improvement, then points should be plenty for the Eagles. There's talent and versatility at receiver and running back. A key to success will be getting their quarterbacks to cut down on turnovers. If the defense can improve against the run, there may be an upset victory for Flagstaff in the region. It will be challenging for them to ascend into playoff contention. I'm Dylan Petty, and you're listening to Brashaw Mountain Region Opponents Preview. In Game 7, it's home against Lee Williams on October 9th. It's the stretch drive of the schedule. The Bears face playoff-quality squads each of the remaining 4 weeks. The Volunteers are a top-tier team in the GCR. They have one of the best and biggest offensive lines that Bears face, averaging 6'2", 260. All-region first-teamer Lucas the Beast Least is a punishing back with speed and smarts. Most of the defense returns. The ends and outside linebackers pressure opposing quarterbacks often. Impact the secondary comes from corner Ethan Bird. He snares 5 interceptions as a freshman last year. If contests come down to kicking, then Josh Flummer gives Lee Williams an advantage. The Volunteers will challenge for the region title if they get positive production from quarterbacks. They should make the playoffs after missing in 2025. It's home versus Coconino, Game 9 on October 23rd. Along with Prescott and Lee Williams, the Panthers should challenge for the region title. The offensive line is stout as usual. Receiver Austin Rath returns as one of the best. He's quick to get open and has sure hands. The defense needs contributions from underclassmen to give Coconino an opportunity to make the postseason. There's size and athleticism on the line with prowess of getting to the quarterback. Familiarity with players and the community will assist new head coach Josh Klaus in being successful. Look for the Panthers to make the playoffs. The 35th edition of the Crosstown Showdown is October 30th. This season finale in Prescott Valley between the Bears and Badgers will most likely be for the Grand Canyon Region Championship. The blue and gold go as the behemoth offensive line goes. They average 6'3", 275. Senior left tackle Bo Bryce is 6'6", 310 pounds himself. He's a 3-year starter. Junior James Heffron is a lefty slinging quarterback. He got experience last season as a backup. He shows good range and moves well. Coach Collette really likes his sophomore signal caller too. The running game has the potential to be dominant with dynamic Braylon Johnson. Defensively, Prescott can be dominant because of menacing middle linebacker Brody Hannah coming back. He misses all of last season due to elbow surgery. He's a sure tackler, a disruptor, and very special. Senior Brady Costas is a weapon as a kicker. He's accurate and can hit field goals from long range. Prescott avoids key injuries though batter Bradshaw for the title. And this has been the Bradshaw Mound Region Opponents Preview. I'm Dylan Petty for the Cloud 95.9 FM.
0: Hey, thanks a lot, Dylan. Our halftime score is Snowflake 7, Bradshaw Mountain 3 up here in Snowflake. Coming up next, the always popular JV Youth Football Updates on the Cloud 95.9 FM.
10: Summer in Arizona, 112 degrees of dry heat. 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
0: Our score at halftime, it is Snowflake 7, Bradshaw Mountain Bears 3. Oh, yeah. That music means it's time for the always popular JV Youth Flag Football Update. I'm Matt Showalter. In the prelude to the big game hunt, the Bradshaw freshman sophomores bagged Snowflake 36-20 Wednesday night. The Bears lead the Lobos at halftime 28-0 in that game. Their smooth quarterback play from Chase Portray and Grant Jordan. Offensively, the Bradshaw trio of Jackson Vandell, Porter Hacker, and Z-Man Andre Ziegler run right through Snowflake. The Bears defense defies a Lobos comeback try in the second half for the victory. There's a rare doubleheader on the schedule this Wednesday. The JVs square off with Glendale Griffins at 4 o'clock, while the freshmen face Mingus at 6. Both games are at Pavlich Field in Prescott Valley. The Bradshaw girls flag football team plays their first game of the season Thursday at home. Start time there is going to be at 6 o'clock. We'll hear from their head coach, Heather Calandra, at halftime next week in the flag football preview. Now the moment you've been waiting for, youth football. Last Saturday, the Bears' Mighty Mites bow to Baghdad 33-0. The minors and majors do not play over the Labor Day break. Let's go to Bradshaw Mountain Youth Football and Flagstaff from last weekend. The 8U hang tough versus the Panthers in a 14-7 loss. It's a bye for the 9 and unders. The 10U get a big one over the Panthers 10-6. It's a persevering 6-0 victory for the 11 and under. The 8th graders of Bradshaw Mountain fall to Flagstaff by the score of 42-6. And this has been your JV Youth and Flag Football Update. I'm Matt Showalter. Halftime score, it is Snowflake 7, Bradshaw 3. We'll come back with the kickoff after this on the Cloud 95.9 FM. 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
0: As we're about to start the second half, our score It is the Bradshaw Mountain Bears trailing the Snowflake Lobos by the score of 7-3. I'm Matt Showalter.

0: along with Jeff Safford, our producer, Rainey May. Speaking of Mingus, next week the Bears go there. We understand they're still in a delay, Lightning over there, and they're playing Yonker, at least they're in Cottonwood.
1: They don't have a whenever you have a delay like that, it affects everything, but you know, overall it's so much nicer to do that at home, right?
0: Sure is. Speaking of that, let's go to some statistics here from the first half. With 10:14 to go first quarter, a 41-yard TD pass from Greer to Colton Willis put Snowflake up 7-0. Then 4:50 to go in the second quarter, a 39-yard field goal, career long for Caden Dabney for Bradshaw, makes the score at halftime 7-3. For the Bears in the first half, it is Tay Evans, 6 of 10 for 65 yards. No interceptions. He has 3 carries, make it 4 carries for 9 yards. Andrew Vandell, 1 carry for 8 yards. And also, he has 2 catches for 11. Caden Dabney, 1 catch for 18 yards. Kyler Ross Center, 2 catches for 26 yards. Jonte Jones, 12 carries for 15 yards for Bradshaw. They had 6 first downs, 4 penalties for 30 yards, no turnovers. 32 yards rushing, 65 yards passing for a total of 97 total yards for the Snowflake Lobos, their sophomore quarterback. And that is number 3, Maverick Greer, 3 of 5 for 51 yards, no INTs, no touchdown passes. He had 3 carries for 5 yards. Also, Colt Willis had that one big TD catch of 41 yards. And then also, it is Brenner Green, 12 carries for 73 yards for the Snowflake Lobos. Well, second half, Jeff, what's the word?
1: You know, I see that we're going to, the rain's starting to let off. We can get back into our playbook the way we had it originally set up. And, and of course, the Lobos, they're looking at what they can do to us on, you know, how they can manipulate our defense. So, I think it's still going to be a tight game, but I definitely see Bradshaw coming out with us.
0: Yeah, Bradshaw Mountain Bears, certainly 7-3. This game has been a tough battle already just here in this first half as the teams get ready to head out to the field to kick off here in the second half. Bradshaw will receive the kickoff here to start the second half of action. Bradshaw Mountain Bears defense tightened up there after that initial score from the Snowflake Lobos. And for next week for Snowflake, they're going to be going on the road. They beat Coconino 37-7 the first game of the season. They beat ALA West Foothills 33-14. And so for them, they have been playing extremely well. They're in the 4A Desert Sky with Arcadia, Combs, Eastmark, Mesquite, and Poston Butte. So their big opponent there is going to be Arcadia, which Bradshaw beat to start the season 24-7. And so for Bradshaw, next week, as we mentioned, against the Mingus Marauders, the Bears will have 3 Thursday night games this season. First one will be the 24th against Mojave for homecoming. Lee Williams a little bit later on, 2 weeks after that. That'll be a Thursday night game. And the Prescott game has been moved to the 29th of October. That's a Thursday game as well. We'll have all of them for you, Lord willing, on the Cloud 95.9 FM. And we're ready to start the second half. Set to kick for the Lobos is going to be Norton. And he gets it high down there and goes through the end zone. So for Bradshaw Mountain, they'll start out here. First down and 10. So strategy offensively, Jeff, you're saying maybe with not any rain right now, drying up a little bit, maybe see a bit more wide open.
1: Well, I think you can see a little bit more wide open, and I think, as it's drying up a little bit, Jonte's going to be able to get that foot planted and, make a few more moves on those guys. You know, the longer we can keep their defense out on the field, that's the key right now.
0: Yeah, and I think a big key here, you're talking about they have pretty good front line, but those linebackers are pretty sharp for them. It showed up as they were able to get to the edge there on Jones trying to crack through. Bears have it first down and 10 at their own 20. They're in a traveling white jerseys and pants, black helmets. It's the gray for Snowflake, silver helmets. Pitch goes Jones, 21. They cut him down 22, and we get a penalty flag. Penalty flag on the play. Could be face mask, perhaps, in there.
1: Yeah, it's holding on Diego.
0: Holding against Snowflake. So it'll be defensive holding. Nope, they're going to say against Bradshaw.
1: Yeah.
0: So started out against Snowflake. Now they're calling against the Bears. So they'll repeat first down now. They'll move it back. And so let's see. From the 20, that'll probably go back to the 10. It will. So 10-yard penalty against the Bradshaw Mountain Bears. They now have five penalties for 40 yards. That'll bring up first down and 20 for Bradshaw. They'll have it at their own 10-yard line, not the start that you wanted. One receiver to the right for the Bears. Two to the far left. They have the H-back tied in there. Quarterback Tay Evans, his running back, Jonte Jones behind him. Fake give, little out throw, caught. Oh, he drops it. The Bears had it at the 30-yard line, and Vandell drops it at the 30. Wow, that was a nice conceived play, and they could have had a big one on that one.
1: Yeah. Yeah, they're picking up on that Rover stepping up. He's shadowing Jonte, and which leaves that receiver open.
0: Yeah, so second down now and 20 for the Bradshaw Mountain Bears, but somewhere along the way, I think we're going to see them come back to that play right there in the crease. Right down the hash marks. At their own 10 to start the third quarter, Bears have it. Second down, 20. Tay Evans back to pass, got good protection, throws, and picked off at the 35 of Bradshaw. This is Willis, gets out of bounds at the Bradshaw Mount Bear 13-yard line. So he laid back on that one, and they picked it off.
1: Yeah, we got a guy down on the field not moving.
0: So the Bears will turn it over. It's the first interception on the season for Tay Evans there for Bradshaw Mountain. So, again, the safety just laid back there and is able to step up and get that, and that was Willis with the interception. So big now first down and 10. Make that probably first. Yeah, first down and 10 from the Bears' 13-yard line. This is Brenner Green running with it. He gets food to about the 5. Twist, stays on his feet. Touchdown for the Snowflake Lobos. That's coming with 11:30 here in this third quarter. A nice 13-yard TD run for Brenner Green.
1: Yeah, he broke through three different wrap-ups on that. The defense just didn't follow through with that tackle. We've been telling them all week, man, this kid just doesn't go down.
0: Yeah, you're exactly right on that one. So he gets the big TD, 86 yards on the night, and he has his first touchdown of the evening, 4 on the season prior to that. So now Snowflake will be on for the extra points. And let's see, it'll be offsides on Bradshaw on this extra point attempt. So 2-yard penalty, so 42 yards in penalties for Bradshaw. Snowflake has lead right now by a score of 13-3 over the Bradshaw Bears. And again, as we await the extra point attempt here from Norton. And the holder is going to be number 24. That's Kenan Smith. LeSheminet gets the snap. The kick is up, and it is going to be straight through. So right now, we just pretty much have started here in the third quarter. Our score is Snowflake 14, Bradshaw Mountain 3 on the cloud, 95.9 FM.
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0: And so the Snowflake Lobos, they capitalize on that interception by the Bradshaw Mountain Bears. And they lead Bradshaw by the score of 14-3 with 11:30 to go here in this third quarter. And here's the kickoff, and they'll let that go through the end zone. So both kickers show a great amount of leg. As far as Brenner Green. Here's his head coach, Trevor Reddick, on him.
4: Brenner puts in a lot of work. He's big, and he's a Green. The Green's lineage runs deep in snowflakes. Brenner's about 205, 210 pounds, and he's strong as all get out. He runs hard. He's a very good football player.
0: And he's certainly been shown it here in this ball game. Brashaw Mountain Bears trying to answer on this touchdown by Snowflake. First down and 10 for Brashaw. They'll have the ball at their own 20-yard line. And so for the Snowflake Lobos, they come in 2-0. Brashaw 2-0. Snowflake ranked number one, Bears number three. Here is going to be Tay Evans running with the football, and he gets up to about the 23-yard line, and there is a Snowflake player down right now. Pick up three. You know what, Jeff, and when it comes to Tay Evans, he's a sophomore. He's tall. He's about 6'1", but he's not real big yet as far as filling out. He runs about 170, but when he gets more physical, a little older, he's going to turn a lot of those long runs.
1: Oh, he's a D1 player all day long. You know, I think his athleticism, his, you know, he works so hard out in the weight room. He works hard on the football field. His IQ is off the charts. He's a smart kid, you know, and he's a respectful kid. And the other team, you know, he's a leader. And to be a sophomore,
0: yeah,
1: leading juniors and seniors, it's a big deal. You know, our future is looking bright because of Tay Evans.
0: That's for sure. And I like the way the offensive line has been pass protecting tonight, Jeff.
1: Well, I don't think we've allowed a sack yet this year.
0: And right now, for the Bears, they need some big plays here as they trail 14-3 early third quarter. They'll throw in the flat out there. Vandell shakes a tackler, 30, twists down, stopped at the 33-yard line of Brashaw. Pick up a 10, first down and 10 for the Bears on a nice, smooth pass over there.
1: Well, and you're seeing the offense now going, okay, we gotta set back. We got to play smart football.
0: Yeah.
1: Tay looks like he's got his composure out there. You know, after throwing an interception, that's the first thing you want to see as a coach. How does he respond?
0: Yeah, good point. So for Vandell, he has three catches for 21 yards, and they'll get Vandell on that little pass out there. He's brought back to about the 30-yard line to Brashaw Mountain on a first and 10 pass, so he'll lose three on it. So second down and 13 for Brashaw Mountain. So right now for Brashaw Mountain Bears, they again try to look to counter the Snowflake Lobos after they got that score after a turnover by Brashaw Mountain. So right now, with about 10 minutes left to go in the third quarter, it is 14-3 in favor of Snowflake. Snap back to Evans. Fakes, throws right down the middle. Big Ty Young, the tight end, down at about the 43. Really close to a first down of the Brashaw 43, but they'll spot at the 42-yard line.
1: Wow, they actually brought it back a yard from where he was laying down with the ball.
0: And so the ball will pick up a 12. They'll say third down now, one. What will Ty Young mean to the Bears coming off that tight end spot?
1: No, it's unbelievable. You know, he's got great hands. He's a big body. He's strong. He's disciplined. He's a great player, and, you know, we need to utilize him more.
0: So right now the Bears just need 1 yard. Jonte Jones, he'll get to the edge, to the 45, to the 50. Keeps going, and he'll be knocked out of bounds. First down and 10 for the Bears. Down to the 46-yard line of the Snowflake Lobos. Nice run as he gets out to the edge to Jonte Jones.
1: Yeah, Jonte needs a run right now. He needs to show that his number 33 is better than their number 33. He needs to play with aggression and be launching off. Stop that hesitation. Stop dancing. Just run the ball.
0: And right now he has 27 yards rushing, does Jonte Jones. First down to 10 for the Bears at the 47 of Snowflake. Here's Jones, and they do get a little more of a hole there. And this time Estrada and also Hacker open up a hole along with a little pull there on the guards to the 41-yard line of Snowflake. So that'll bring up now second down for Brashaw. And they're going to say about 4 yards to go for the Bears.
1: You know, and that, what a great job by the offensive line. But, you know, that's what the offense needs to do right now. Run that ball down the middle. Get them sitting on their heels. Get them trying to stop it and then open up the passing.
0: 31 yards rushing for Jonte Jones on second down. Here's Jones again trying to find his rhythm. And he'll be close to a first down, depending on the spot, down at about the 37-yard line. Yes, he did. So, again, the offensive line making a nice push. Brashaw now moving the football. First down and 10. The ball's positioned at about the 36-yard line of the Lobos. So, a nice 6-yard pickup there for Jonte Jones for Brashaw Mountain Bears. And so the Bears on the drive here in this third quarter. 8 minutes left to go. Third quarter, Bears trail 14-3. Tay Evans flips. It goes to Jonte Jones. Gets a nice block from Andrew Vendell on the edge. Springs him out a little bit at least. And gets down near the 35-yard line of Snowflake. They're going to say the 36-yard line of Snowflake. So they say just got back to the line of scrimmage. And so right now, they'll bring up second down and 10 for the Bears.
1: You know, and that was a great job by the offense, you know, just kind of spreading out that defense a little bit, making them realize they got to protect that outside edge after we ran up the middle twice. Let's see how they respond here.
0: Second down 10 at the 36 of Snowflake. Bears trail 14-3, 7:25 left to go third quarter. Jonte Jones finds a hole. He knifes through. And he's brought down at about the 29-yard line of a Snowflake. Pick up a 7 on the play. It'll bring up now third down and 3. And we see, as you mentioned, Jeff, he's running with a little bit more strength, power, and speed.
1: Yeah, and he that first step he has, he needs to be explosive on that. He can't hesitate and wait for something to open up. That's a big defensive line, and you got those big linebackers right behind him. So you just got to be explosive, pick your hole, and hopefully you pick the right one.
0: Third down and 3 for the Bears at the Snowflake 30-yard line. Tay Evans, the quarterback, handoff Jonte Jones. He slips and falls. That turf's still a little bit wet. Down to about the 29-yard line, so that'll bring up fourth down and 3 for Brashaw. I think he would have had the first down if he hadn't slipped there.
1: Yep, for sure.
0: So right now, again, getting good block up there by Wazalewski.
1: Yeah, it was the right play call.
0: Sure was. What do you call here?
1: I'd say you run it right up the middle again.
0: So it's going to be fourth down and 2, they're going to say. Fourth down and 2 at the 29. Another big fourth down play for the Bears. 6:13, third quarter. They trail 14-3. Handoff Jonte Jones slices around. Second, third effort. Getting the push. Don't think he's going to get it. Well, depends the spot. But again, it's going to be close, but I don't think he got it. So let's see if they'll call out the chains on this. Nope, well, even the Brashaw defense.
1: Well, it's the ref on this side that called
0: so
1: it.
0: So let's see. It's on the 33 side of the Snowflake side. And they're going to say on that one they stopped him. And so it'll be turnover on downs. First down and 10 right now for the Snowflake Lobos. They'll have the football at their own 29-yard line as we get about halfway through now in this third quarter with Snowflake up by the score of 14-3 over Brashaw. So let's see. They'll hand off to Brenner Green. Green will be stopped there. Nice play off the edge for Brashaw Mountain. And let's see. They have that's Brody Bryant coming up from that safety spots.
1: Yeah, no, good job. Good job by the defense. They all stayed disciplined there, stayed in their gaps, and let the safety come up and make the tackle.
0: Yeah, second down and 6. 4-yard pickup there for Brenner Green. Up, he gets loose, gets around the edge to the 40, 45 of Snowflake, and to about the 48-yard line of Snowflake. Nice run there by Green. 15-yard pickup now. First down 10. Boy, he gets to that hole. He gets out there quickly.
1: Yeah, he does. He likes to turn that corner.
0: And, again, that shows that a Lima or a receiver out there getting to that second level. And that's always a key, isn't it, Jeff, on that blocking?
1: Yep, 100%.
0: 105 yards rushing now for Brenner Green, the senior. Snap. Give. Nope. Fake. Throw. It falls incomplete. Intended by for Rabin. For Rabin, but falls incomplete. And so number 5, and that is Mason Rabin has been a big player for them over the years. And he's the Wildcat quarterback. And for Rabin this season, he has 3 catches for 28 yards and a touchdown. So right now, that's going to be second down and 10 at their own 48-yard line for Snowflake with 5 minutes left to go in this third quarter. And the Bears make a nice stop in there. That is Christian Kelly in on the stop for the Bears. He's had two older brothers, be linebacker Sir Bradshaw, and he's doing a pretty good job himself as a junior.
1: Yeah, no, he's a athletic kid. You know, he's a little undersized, but I'm expecting a growth spurt anytime soon.
0: Well, he definitely has the big heart and also the big drive. This time Green gets stopped for nothing after that stop there by the Bears' Kelly. So it'll bring up now third down and 8 from their own 48 for Snowflake. Fake pass. Greer looking to throw. Eludes and throws incomplete. Nice rush there by Kyle Silva for the Bears. What do you like about Kyle Silva's game?
1: Kyle Silva is tenacious. You know, he doesn't over-pursue. He tries to keep his head. He's a great defensive player. He's a guy you definitely want on your team.
0: Well, I would say at this point, Jeff, that it's been Green, we know, and that offensive line will be able to get a little couple of spots for him, and he's been able to take advantage of it. And that right now with that turnover is a big difference in the game so far. 14-3. Snowflake will have to punt it away. Vandell back deep for the Bears. Last year, he has a 55-yard punt return for a touchdown at Mojave. This time it'll go out of bounds, but pretty good punt. Let's see, does he get it inside the 20? He does. So
1: wow.
0: That's his
1: that
0: second.
1: That was a great spot.
0: Well, nope. It goes further up to the 26-yard line.
1: All
0: 26,
1: right.
0: So there you go.
1: Yeah.
0: And so up to the 26. Bradshaw will have over first down and 10 at their own 26. So Bradshaw is still mixing it up pretty well. Tay Evans tonight's passing wise, he's had a total of 4 completions here in this third quarter. He has 84 yards on the Knights. And so first down to 10 for the Bears at their own 26. 4:19 left to go third quarter with Snowflake leading the Bears by the score of 14-3. 3 receivers to the left of the formation, 1 to the right. Quarterback Tay Evans snap back, step drop looking long. Throws into the pocket and almost intercepted and almost on the tip, caught by the Bears, and it falls incomplete for Bradshaw. So bring up second down now and 10. And once again, Jeff, pretty good job there by that offensive line.
1: Yeah.
0: To give him time.
1: He had plenty of time. He almost waited too long to throw the ball. I mean, that was the timing was just a little off and almost got picked off. We got lucky on that one.
0: Yeah, so for Bradshaw Mountain Bears showing some good play there on that offensive line to give them time to throw. Second down and 10. They'll have the ball at their own 46 this time. Handoff. Jonte Jones gets up to about the 31-yard line of the Bradshaw Mountain Bears. And so right now for the Bears, pick up there of about 5 on the play. Third down and 5 now for Bradshaw Mountain. 20 carries, 49 yards for Jonte Jones for Bradshaw. 3:40 left to go in this third quarter. Bears trail 14-3. 3:30 left to go. Third quarter. Bears have it third down and 6 from just beyond their own 30. Vandell in motion, far side. Rolling is Evans going that way. Toss is caught, and it'll be enough for a first down for the Bears. And Caden Dabney up to the 42-yard line to Bradshaw Mountain. Nice pickup of 11 on the play for the Bradshaw Mountain Bears.
1: Yeah, nice job by the offensive line. Great running by the receivers, and a perfect throw.
0: Yeah. So for Dabney, that's his second catch for 29 yards here in this ball game, and the Bears able to move the ball tonight. Looking here, get their first touchdown of the game. Trail 14-3. About 3 minutes left to go, third quarter. This time taken by Tay Evans, but they stop him. They're going to say to the line of scrimmage, I will say that front line, Jeff, has done a great job of just staying there. You talk about the simpleness of the defense, but it's pretty steady.
1: Yeah, no, they do a good job just sitting at home and you have to blast them off their marks, and they do a good job grabbing those offensive linemen and just, you hold on to their jersey, so when a guard goes to pull, it takes them with them.
0: And so right now, it is going to be second and 11.

0: for Brashaw Mountain. Tay Evans in the shotgun formation. Jones behind him. Handoff Jones up to the middle, 45 to the 50. Inside Snowflake territory, they're going to say he's down at about the 48-yard line of Snowflake. So nice big pickup, enough for a first down for the Brashaw Mountain Bears.
1: You know, another great job by that offensive line getting off the ball. And, you know, that's what we got to keep doing right now. We just got to keep pounding that ball and loosen them up, make them play tighter and tighter.
0: Yeah, and he got the 11 yards that were needed on that one by Jonte Jones. 21 carries, 60 yards for him. First down 10 for the Bears at the 48-yard line. A Snowflake, 1:45 to go third quarter. Bears trail 14-3. This time handoff coming near sideline. Jonte Jones gets around the edge, coming from the far side in the formation, almost like a receiver. Gets down to about the 41-yard line as the Bears find ways to make use of Jonte Jones.
1: Yeah, and right now their defense, we got them on their heels a little bit, and, you know, it's a right play calling going on right now.
0: And so right now, Jonte Jones carrying the ball for the Bears. 1:10 left to go here in this third quarter. Brashaw trails by the score 14-3. Three receivers lined up to the left of the formation, one here out to the right. They have Ty Young at tight end right off the edge. Trying to lay a block. Jones gets to the edge to the 36-yard line where he's run out of bounds at the Snowflake 36. So, again, they had Ty Young in there to lay that block down. So, pickup there of about five should be enough for the first down for Brashaw Mountain.
1: Yep, good job running out of bounds. You know, the clock's getting ready to wind down here in the third quarter. And, you know, we need all the time we can get right now.
0: That's right. 72 yards on the ground for Jonte Jones for Green for Snowflake. He's sitting at about 105. And he has a touchdown run, does Green. First down 10 for the Bears at the 36 of Snowflake. They've been down here before. This time, eludes. This is, I think, Vandell on the give around. And this time, nothing doing. Might even lost a couple yards on the play. Second down, 12 for the Brashaw Mountain Bears. So for Vandell, earlier in the game, he got a 8-yard run, but now a loss of two. So that'll bring up now, you're going to mark about second down and 12 at the 38. What play call here, Jeff?
1: Yeah, well, I think you give it to Jonte, open up that middle again, expose those middle linebackers, make them play tight.
0: Probably will, because Ty Young is the tight end off the left there. Of the left tackle. Stride it. Nope, looking to pass. Falls incomplete. They broke on that ball pretty well. Incomplete intended for Dabney. Third down, 12 for Brashaw Mountain Bears. And so for Brashaw, that incomplete pass, only the third incomplete pass in the second half for Tay Evans. And that stopped the clock with 8 seconds left to go here in this third quarter. Bears trail 14-3. They'll have Jonte Jones split out far to the right of the formation. In the slot, it's Dabney. Third down, 12. Bears back to pass. Tay Evans trying to elude the big quarterback. Throws in the coverage and falls incomplete, almost intercepted. Well, we come to the end of three quarters here. In the fire in the Sky Town. Our score is Snowflake 14, Brashaw 3 on the cloud, 95.9 FM.
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0: And I'm Michelle Walter, along with Jeff Sanford, producer Rainy May, on a rainy night up here in Snowflake. We get ready to start the fourth quarter. Our score, it is Snowflake 14, Bradshaw Mountain Bears 3. And so Bradshaw was moving the ball pretty well there in that latter part of the third quarter. Let's see if they can continue to make something happen here. They've been going for it on fourth down, but this time they're set to punt the ball away. Caden Dabney set to punt for Bradshaw. And back deep, Colt Willis. And right now, the Bears will run with it. This time, throws caught. That was a little weird. It looked like he caught it. But incomplete. Nope, incomplete. So turnover on downs. Bradshaw goes for it on that one. Well, it almost worked, Jeff.
1: Yeah. Yeah,
0: you know, try it.
1: You got to try that stuff sometimes, right?
0: That's right. So Dabney on the pass. Ball's incomplete. So, again, he had to punt anyway. So why not try something like that? So the Lobos take over now with a lead 14-3. And, well, most likely we're going to see a lot of Green. And Green runs that one, and he picks up maybe about a couple of yards on the play. So second down now and 8. They'll have the ball at their own 41-yard line. So 2 yards on that one. So 17 carries for 107 yards for Green tonight. They haven't really had to throw the ball too much. Two receivers to the right. Two running backs. Nope, they're going to go deep this time. Wide open, Willis, and it's out of bounds.
1: Good coverage by Ricky Cool on that one.
0: On the rollover. So it'll be incomplete pass. So for Greer tonight, the sophomore quarterback, he's 3 of 8 for 51 yards. But he does have that big 41-yard TD strike that he got to Willis before, Colton Willis. And also tonight for Bradshaw Mountain, quarterback Tay Evans, the sophomore, he has 95 yards passing, 103 yards passing tonight for Bradshaw Mountain.
1: Yeah, good false start.
0: And let's
1: see. False start.
0: That is a false start. Snowflake. And so right now for Snowflake, it is going to be third down. And let's see, third down, and they're going to say about 14 yards to go. And they'll have the ball at their own 36-yard line. So with a third and 14, you're trying to salt this one away, taking time off the clock. I would say you'll see Green most likely on a run this time because he had the 14-3 cushion. What do you think, Jeff?
1: Yep. That's definitely what they're going to do. They run that trips outside, go inside. Oh, they're passing.
0: Nope, going to swing it around. And he's under a lot of pressure as a quarterback. Oh, but they get to Green on a completion up to the 45-yard line of Snowflake. Wow, a lot of pressure, almost like a screen pass. And a pickup there of about 9 yards on the play. So fourth down and 5. You know, he's a sophomore too, but I like the way Greer moves in the pocket in a way.
1: Well, you take a play like that, though, and all their offensive linemen were 5 yards down the field. And
0: now he has 60
1: apparently
0: yards.
1: Apparently that's legal in Snowflake.
0: Well, but he's a good quarterback. He moves. He moves well. 14-3, 10-25 left to go in this fourth quarter. Set to punt. Here it is, back deep for Bradshaw Mountain, hauling in Vandell. Well, they'll get down there, take him down, as he's down at about the 21-yard line of the Bradshaw Mountain Bears. So the Bears will take it over, first down and 10 at their own 21-yard line for Bradshaw Mountain. So there's still plenty of time. Bears trail by the score of 14-3. In the Prescott Valley Christian Church postgame show, we'll take a look at the Mingus Marauders with their play-by-play man Jackie Bessler on our sister station, KYBC. And they did get that game underway finally there in Cottonwood, Yunker and Mingus, and they had a one-hour delay start due to some lightning in that area. We had some here, but it passed through before the start of the game. Tay Evans in the shotgun formation. Handoff on the come around there by Jonte Jones. And again, nice penetration there on the linebacker. He just held his ground. Xander Alcantar makes the stop. And so that'll bring up second down for Bradshaw Mountain and a loss back to about the 16-yard line of Bradshaw. So that'll bring up second down and 15. Loss of 5 yards there for Jonte Jones. And so that'll be 67 yards rushing on the night for Jones. Two receivers make it three to the right of the formation. Handoff Jonte Jones gets a hole. He's up to the 25-yard line for the Bradshaw Mountain Bears. So that's a pickup there of about 9 yards on the play. So bring up third down now and six. So pick up a nine on the play.
1: Jonte's hurt on the play.
0: Uh-oh. Well, he hope he'll be able to get up and be okay there. And he's still down on the ground. So we're going to take an injury timeout. 9:20 left to go in this fourth quarter. Our score, Snowflake 14, Bradshaw 3. We'll take an injury timeout. From the Cloud 95.9 FM.
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0: Coming back off that injury timeout, Jonte Jones was able to get up under his own power. He goes to the sideline. Sebastian Witkowski in as running back for the Bears. Picks up four. So fourth down and two. The Bears will go for it. They have the ball at their own 30-yard line for Bradshaw. And we do have a penalty flag on the play. Goes against the Bears. So now they'll probably force him into a punt situation.
1: That wasn't a false start. We didn't set. That was our play we've been working on.
0: That'd be like the old Dallas Cowboys.
1: Yeah.
0: Where you don't sit down. Could you explain how that works?
1: So as long as you're on the offensive line or you're on the line, as long as your hand doesn't go down to the ground, you're not set.
0: Now, in that case, would you let the officials know before a game starts you might do it?
1: Yeah, I think that's probably a smart thing.
0: He may have done it.
1: But I think Ortiz is talking to him right now.
0: Yeah. So now, will they overturn that one? Yeah, we'll see.
1: They didn't.
0: Right now, 8:38 to go in the fourth quarter, 14-3 in the favor of the Snowflake Lobos. And yeah.

0: That's good positive yardage. He's brought down at about the 46-yard line of Brashaw Mountain. So pick up there of about 5 yards on the play. Second down now and 5 to go for the Snowflake Lobos. And so right now picking up some passing yardage here in this second half is the quarterback, and that is Maverick Greer as a sophomore, replacing the injured Jacob LeDuc. Now, LeDuc warmed up with full pads uniforms, but then went on to the sideline in shorts. This is Green trying to run it, but here's Ty Young trying to run him down. He's down to the 35, to the 30, 25, lowers his head. Knocked out of bounds there by Brashaw Mountain. As Kyle Silva finally knocks him out, Green down to the 20. He's now running with confidence for sure as Ty Young, coming from that defensive end spot, couldn't quite bring him down. So right now, pick up a 26 on the play. First down and 10. So for Green, for that 26 yards, he has 133 yards rushing on the game, and he has one touchdown. But penalty flag. What do you know? Ball back to the 41. So from that one, a 41. So let's see. So pretty much they'll give them probably about 5 yards overall on that one.
1: Welcome to Snowflake, man.
0: And so they'll give them the 5 yards. So that's 112 yards. But they'll say due to the penalty, but still enough on the run for a first down.
2: Yeah, it was still a real good run for sure.
0: Sure was. First down and 10, they'll say at the Bears 41 now after that, all of that. 7 minutes, 10 seconds left to go, fourth quarter. They're going for it. Greer pushing off from Willis, and he caught it down to the 3-yard line.
2: Wow, that was a big push off.
0: And down to the 3-yard line, a 38-yard completion there. And wow. So a big strike there, 38 yards, getting that distance there. It is Willis, that's his second big reception in this ball game. This one coming 38 yards. The previous one on 44 yards, which was a touchdown in that first quarter. So right now it'll bring up first and goal for Snowflake. And guess who will end up with that football? 6:47 left to go in this third quarter. Snowflake leads Brashaw by the score of 14-3. Maverick Greer, the sophomore quarterback. And right now, let's see, I believe Snowflake's going to want to take a timeout. We're going to take one as well. Our score right now, 14-3 Snowflake on the Cloud 95.9 FM.
3: For 250 years, this country has been defended by warriors. Men and women willing to go first. We honor the warriors of the past. We recognize those serving today. And we look to the next generation to carry their legacy forward. Fly. Fight. Win.
0: .635 to go in this fourth quarter. Snowflake leads the Bears 14-3. Now the Bears have made some good stands here near the goal. Right now, first and goal for Snowflake from the 3, a Brashaw Mountain. They're looking to extend this lead. So, again, the rains have quit falling now for pretty much the last 12 minutes. This time back to pass. They'll swing it out there. It goes to Green, and he'll be chopped down for loss back at about his 8-yard line, so loss of 5 on the play. Are you surprised by that play call, Jeff?
2: No. Okay. I think they just want that. They know that we're expecting a run when we're that close, and they just wanted to get something to the outside and see if Green could make something out of something.
0: Okay, so a loss of 5 on that one gives them 98 yards on the day as far as passing goes. So they'll back it up there to about the 8-yard line of Brashaw Mountain. 5:50 left to go in the fourth quarter. Snowflake up 14-3. Here's Green now trying to get to the edge. The Bears string him out and bring him down. Just near the 5. He may have got inside the Bears' 5. And they're going to say maybe about the 4-yard line. So give him there a pickup of about 4 yards on the play. It'll bring up now a big third down and goal from the 4-yard line of the Brashaw Mountain Bears. as they try to get to the edge there.

0: with Green. Under 16 yards rushing for him on the night. Willis. Receiver split far to the left. Levi Willis. Green in the backfield. Now he'll go to the other side. Eli Willis, rather. This time, handoff Green. Nope, fake. This will be Greer looking to pass under some pressure. Under pressure, he'll be hit out of bounds by the Bradshaw Bears at about the 12-yard line of Bradshaw. Wow, good defensive stop there by the Bears. And that'll move the ball back to the 12. Now, you know, Snowflake's only lost 3 games at home in 8 years, but this crowd's still getting on him. Hey, don't throw the ball, the crowd is saying.
1: Well, I think you can tell by the roughing why they win a lot here, but, you know, obviously it's still a nice, disciplined team.
0: Yeah, they're still a good team, though.
1: Yeah,
0: they're still a very good football team. And this is minus 8 yards on that rush, so minus 3 on the night for Greer. It's a big one. They're going for the field goal. That's a pretty good defensive stop there for the Bears, whatever happens. 29-yard field goal. It is good. That's a 29-yard field goal there with about 4:18 to go here in this fourth quarter. Norton gets them on the board. So we have just under 5 minutes remaining here in this fourth quarter. So once again, Snowflake back on the board. Our score, Snowflake 17, Bradshaw 3 on the cloud, 95.9 FM.
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0: Coming up in the Prescott Valley Christian Church postgame show, we'll be talking about the Bears' next game against the Mingus Marauders. Jackie Bessler, their play-by-play man, KYBC, will give us the preview of the Marauders. The Bears take it in about their 3-yard line on the kick return to the 25, 20, 30, 40. And let's see who had that one. That's Caden Dabney on the return there. Yeah,
1: he looked really good on
0: he
1: that
0: did.
1: One.
0: He did. He almost broke it.
1: He was almost gone.
0: He almost was. Man, the crowd's getting ready to leave, but then they sat back down.
1: Well, and I think right now this is where your offense really has to get a little clever and spread them out a little bit because they're going to be expecting those pass plays.
0: That's right. So first down and 10 for the Bears. They'll have the ball at their own 46-yard line with 4:09 to go here in this fourth quarter. Bears trail by the score of 17-3. Jonte Jones is back in there for Bradshaw. That's good to see.
1: Yep.
0: Two receivers to the left, two to the right, but I think they're going to be passing a whole lot here. Evans back to pass, throw, call, in and out of the hands of Caden Dabney at the 37-yard line. Well, he's not the only one tonight's dropped. That's been a little bit of an issue tonight, Jeff, and it's a little unusual.
1: Yeah, I'm sure that ball is a little wet, and you know, but you got to catch that ball in a time like this, in a game like this. That's unacceptable.
0: Second down and 10. They'll have the ball at their own 46-yard line for the Bradshaw Mountain Bears. 4:03 to go here in this fourth quarter. Jones will go in motion to the sideline here, but this time they throw it up and is it caught?
1: He caught it.
0: Oh, nice catch. I think it's Trey Rudolph down there, isn't it, Jeff?
1: Yep.
0: Yes, it is.
1: Yeah. They got to get lined Saltboard. Up. They got to go.
0: Down to about the 34-yard line of Snowflake. So 20-yard completion there for Bradshaw Mountain. And again, that goes to Trey Rudolph, his fourth catch of the season. Throws it out of bounds for Bradshaw Mountain on that one. And so right now for Bradshaw, that'll bring up second down and 10 at the Snowflake 34-yard line.
1: You know, good play by Tay, just trying to make something out of nothing and getting rid of the ball, not losing yardage.
0: That's right. So for Bradshaw Mountain, 123 yards passing for Tay Evans. Here's a trivia question for you, Jeff. When's the last time the Bears threw for over 300 yards in a game?
1: Last time the Bears threw for over 300 yards in a game.
0: Yes.
1: You got me.
0: 2020, Josh Grant, overtime against Flagstaff. Bears end up losing. Gary Cook, offensive coordinator for the Bears at that time. He joined back now as an advisor for Bradshaw and also helping look at film. So 15-yard penalty against Snowflake. 45 yards in penalties for them. 47 for Bradshaw. This time, throw, caught, touchdown. Caden Dabney redeems himself. Nice throw there by Tay Evans, Jeff.
1: No litter on the field, so it's looks good.
0: That comes with 3:34 to go here in this fourth quarter. Bears pull within 17. Well, we'll see what they do here. But again, a 34-yard TD strike back of the end zone. Evans to Dabney. So big play by the Bears. Bradshaw Mount Bears, and they're going to go ahead and kick it. So, again, nice 34-yard strike there by Tay Evans for Bradshaw Mount Bears to Caden Dabney. And the extra point attempt is up, and it's good. Well, we have about 3:34 left to go. Fourth quarter, our score. It's Snowflake 17, Bradshaw Mountain 10 on the Cloud 95.9 FM.
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0: 3:34 left to go, fourth quarter. Right now, Snowflake leads Bradshaw 17-10. They're going to go ahead and kick it deep. And let's see, we get a whistle. And let's see. So for Bradshaw Mountain, a nice 34-yard strike there by Tay Evans to Caden Dabney. They're just going to have to kick it off again. And they're going to call a 5-yard penalty on the Bears. And so offsides on Bradshaw. So 52 yards in penalties for Snowflake, 45 yards in penalties this evening. Dabney can still put that thing into the end zone.
1: He can if he wants to.
0: That's right. Are you a little surprised they're not? Well, 3:34, you stop him. You don't need to onside here. Bradshaw Mountain Bears, they have 3 timeouts remaining. Dabney does, Jeff. Look at that. All the way through the end zone.
1: Wow,
0: that's important. And tell us why that is.
1: Well, you know, when that ball comes out on the 20, that gives us good field position and makes them really have to work and, try to make some plays actually happen when you're that deep in the end zone, especially when we're only 7 points behind.
0: And it doesn't take time off the clock.
1: Yep, no time off the clock. There you go.
0: So right now, Snowflake probably thought, hey, we have this one. But right now, it's just a 1-score game. 3:34 left to go here in this fourth quarter. 17-10 in favor of the Lobos over the Bears here in Snowflake. It's rained off and on throughout the evening.
1: Need our defense to come up big right here.
0: Maybe even a turnover. Green this time. He'll take it. Tries to get the sweep. He's hit hard and brought down at about the 26-yard line. Of Snowflake, pickup of 6 on the play. So they bring up now 2nd down and 4 from their own 26-yard line for the Lobos. So for Green, 20 carries for 122 yards, and he has 1 touchdown. We have a timeout on the field taken by the Bradshaw Mountain Bears. Our score, Bears trail 17-10 on the Cloud, 95.9 FM.
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0: And now 3:23 left to go in this fourth quarter. It's 17-10 in favor of Snowflake over Brashaw Mountain. Snowflake has the ball second down and four from their own 26-yard line. Brenner Green, the senior, in there at running back, just to the right in the shotgun formation of the sophomore quarterback Maverick Greer, the backup to Jacob LeDuc, who is still out for a while with a knee injury suffered in the first quarter that win against Coconino to start the season. This time, handoff to Green, trying to get to the edge, and he does. He's up to the 45-yard line, and a penalty flag on the play.
1: Hopefully they call a block in the back because there was three of them.
0: And so right now, it's up to the 47-yard line of Brashaw, I'm sorry, of Snowflake there with about 3:15 left on the clock. So they are positioned from the 42-yard line. So they'll say that penalty gave them 16 yards on the run, actually. But they'll take it back for the penalty, and you call that one, Jeff.
1: Well, he had three he could have picked from. So I don't know which one he picked. But.
0: Well, that now, 55 yards in penalties for Snowflake and 52 for the Bears. If you're keeping score.
1: And I definitely am in my heart.
0: In his heart. The ball's at the 32-yard line of Snowflake, first down and 10. And let's see. That'll be Green running the ball up to about the 40-yard line of Snowflake. So pick up there quickly of about 8 yards. So second down and 2. For the Snowflake Lobos, again, they're just going to Green here, as he now has 146 yards on the Knights. And for Brashaw Mountain, as far as up giving up yardage on the ground, the Bears have been giving up only 31 yards rushing average the last two games. Long count, snap, taken by the quarterback Greer, stiff-armed somebody. He's hit down at about his own 42.
1: Fumble.
0: And I think Brashaw says they have it because there was no whistle.
1: Yep.
0: And Brashaw does have it. They kind of take it away. Great job by Brashaw Mountain Bears. Julian Estrada coming up there. Sebastian Witkowski, and also for the Bears, number 56. And for Brashaw, Xander Mendibles, really big for the Brashaw Bears.
1: Yeah, and we knew that was a break we needed right now. So now offensively, we got to be a little clever. We don't have a whole lot of time on the clock, just about 2 minutes.
0: And, first, yeah, go ahead.
1: Well, and I'm just saying we got to make sure we make got to run that 2 minute offense right now.
0: That's right. And so right now, that was a 5 yard gain there for their quarterback Greer, but he fumbles the football. And so big for Brashaw Mountain. First down and 10 at the 45 of Snowflake. 2:11 to go in this fourth quarter. 17-10 Bears. Plenty of time for Evans to throw. Nope, he'll want to run with it this time, and he'll be brought down as he goes up the middle at about the 42-yard line of Snowflake. So second down now and 7 yards to go for the Brashaw Mountain Bears. They'll hurry it up. For Brashaw, quarterback Tay Evans from center, Wazalewski back to pass, not under much pressure. Throws, almost intercepted as he double covered over there to the far side in front of the Brashaw bench. It falls incomplete. Now third down and 7 for the Bears.
1: Yeah, he's got to release that pass a lot quicker.
0: And so right now for Brashaw, third down 7. They'll have the ball at the 42-yard line of Snowflake. The Bears trail 17-10. 1:42 remaining in the fourth quarter. Bears trying to come back here. Trey Rudolph. No, actually for Brashaw, that's going to be number 4. And Jack's portrait in the game for the Bears.
1: Looks like the Bears are calling a timeout here.
0: And they'll call a timeout. We'll take a quick one. Bears trail 17-10 on the cloud, 95.9 FM.
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1: Thank you.
0: 141 remaining here in this fourth quarter. Right now, Brashaw Mountain Bears, they trail 17-10 to Snowflake. The Bears were able to snare away a fumble. And so now the Bears have the ball. But again, big third down and seven. The ball at the 42-yard line of Snowflake. Quarterback Tay Evans in the shotgun formation. Snap back to him. He's got some time to throw, but his receivers are covered. He's rolling, and he'll throw it. And it falls incomplete. Big fourth down now. So the secondary doing a good job for Snowflake on this coverage. As Tay Evans rolls out, trying to buy some more time. And again, right there, it falls incomplete. So for Brashaw Mountain Bears tonight so far, Tay Evans, 157 yards on the night with a touchdown. Big fourth down and seven for Brashaw Mountain. Two receivers to the left, two to the right. Jonte Jones in the backfield with Tay Evans. He's looking to the sideline. Jones just off his hip to the left. In motion, Rudolph. Back to pass. Evans looking for Rudolph. Can't find him. He'll roll to his right. Wants him to go deep. He'll take it off himself, and he runs and stretches. And I think he may have enough for the first down, Jeff.
1: He does.
0: At the 35.
1: They give him a horrible spot on that.
0: Woo.
1: Oh, my Lord.
0: So right now that's just a little could be.
1: They're saying he's a half a yard short.
0: Oh, man. So right now it looked like he dove right near the 35-yard line. So let's see if they're going to say it was about a half yard short. Wow. Snowflake makes the stop on the Tay Evans rollouts there as he's able to pick up 6 yards on that one. But they say he was a little bit short. So he finishes with 26 yards on the ground tonight for Brashaw Mountain. And he throws 157. So 1:23 left to go now in the fourth quarter. Now, Brashaw, they have just one timeout remaining. One timeout remaining here for the Brashaw Mountain Bears. And so they'll most likely just down it here because the Bears can stop the clock one more time. Ooh, that was really close. Valiant effort for the Bears. And actually, they'll kneel that one down. Yeah, they can go ahead and just take the clock down because the Bears can only stop it one more time. Will they choose to do that? Right now for Brashaw Mountain, they're looking here tonight on this tough place to win. Only three teams have won here in Snowflake in 8 years. And right now, let's see, I think Brashaw, did they take that last time out? Apparently so. Nope, it's still under a minute. So Snowflake just taking their time getting up to the ball, and Brashaw will not take that last time out. So they'll go ahead and just run the clock down. Just one more kneel down, and that should do it here in this ball game. And, well, they may have to take one more snap because it sets at 40. So, yeah, they're going to have to run here. Man, yeah, they could just maybe kneel it down one more time, and that would be it. So, wow, what a valiant try for the Brashaw Mountain Bears. Again, right now for Brashaw, trailing 17-10 to Snowflake. But, again, great effort for the Brashaw Mountain Bears. And as they see the final few seconds here counting down, we get to our final score. Snowflake defeating the Brashaw Mountain Bears by the score of 17-10. And we're going to talk about it in the PVCC postgame show. And so we'll be doing that here in just a little bit. So once again, our final score, it is Snowflake 17, Brashaw Mountain Bears 10. Coming up next, it's the Prescott Valley Christian Church postgame show on the Cloud 95.9 FM.
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6: This is the Prescott Valley Christian Church postgame show. Final score is Snowflake over Brashaw by the score 17-10. Snowflake improves to 3-0. Brashaw Mountain Bears, they fall to 2-1. And so for the Brashaw Mountain Bears, next week they go to Cottonwood to take on the Mingus Marauders. Let's catch up with their play-by-play man, Jackie Bessler.
7: It's our next opponent preview for the Brashaw Mountain Bears, the Mingus Marauders. We're with their longtime play-by-play man, Jackie Bessler of sister station KYBC. Offensively, let's start with the offensive line, Jackie. What do you think about the way they've played so far?
8: Well, you know, still trying to come together, and Mingus still has a player that is hoping to get through the bureaucracy of the AIA, and if we do, we will gain an offensive lineman by the name of Landon Pelletier, who is actually expected to be playing by the time we play Bradshaw. So hopefully that will add to Cruz and Patton, our center, who is now a three-year starter.
7: What about your skill position players on offense, starting with their quarterback?
8: Hunter Bejarano, as a junior, he just looks different. Last year as a sophomore, a little bit more tentative. I think he's more decisive this year, which I think is going to play exceptionally well. However, he still needs to be able to use the field and survey the field here pretty well. He's got more athleticism in the receiver positions, and Mingus is going to spread it out again here this year and perhaps more targets. In fact, over the first couple of games, he's targeted almost every receiver that he has available.
7: We're with Mingus play-by-play man Jackie Bessler. It's the Marauders preview, the Bears' next opponent. What about your running backs and receivers? Anyone of note there?
8: Well, actually, quite a bit. All of our receivers have the ability to catch the ball. They have the ability to get some rack yards after the catch. Running the ball, we haven't had the same kind of success we've had. Been a little bit stunted here in the running game. However, looking for different options, there's a sophomore coming up by the name of Bassett. He looks like he wants to run the ball, runs it hard.
7: Defensively, you had three interceptions as a secondary against Estrella Foothills. Would that be the key to that defense?
8: Certainly so. Well, at the same time, Australia Foothills put the ball up 40 times in the game, so can't say as they had too much of an option to play any other kind of defense.
7: Overall, I know it's been a little bit of a struggle the last few years, but certainly there are some things to look forward to for the remainder of the year. What might be some improving areas from last year?
8: Quarterback play. Just the ability to command the team, to be able to be more confident, to figure out when he wants to pull the ball, run the ball, and make something happen, say, with his legs as opposed to his arm. I've seen him already in the season throw the ball away instead of throwing it into a poor situation somewhere along those lines. Bayerano is definitely improving and maturing as a quarterback. Defensively, I think our defensive back play is considerably better. So many years and so many times that has been something that other teams have picked on. And so far this year, we've been able to stand up to it most of the time.
7: Bradshaw Mingus next week. That is the Marauders preview with their longtime play-by-play man, Jackie Bessler of our sister station, KYBC. Jackie, thanks so much for joining us.
8: Always a pleasure, Matt.
7: Well, Mingus, they haven't won yet this season. Their game tonight, they're still deciding whether to continue that game on because it has some delays with some issues with weather down there in Cottonwood. We're up here in Snowflake. What can you take from this game, Jeff, for Bradshaw to go in as they take on their next few opponents?
9: Well, you know, it's a lot like last week with Independence. You know, we really need to regroup, position ourselves, not beat ourselves on the field, and not look at Mingus as like just some weak opponent we're going to walk in and stomp on. We need to look at them as regular opponents, go out there, play our game regardless of whether Mingus shows up to play or not.
7: It's been 2018 since Mingus beat Bradshaw. Their head coach then was Robert Ortiz, who's the offensive coordinator here at Bradshaw Mountain. We'll be back with some stats and wrap it up here in the Prescott Valley Christian Church postgame show on the Cloud 95.9 FM.
10: 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We honor the warriors of the past. We recognize those serving today. And we look to the next generation to carry their legacy forward.

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7: Mashell Walter along with Jeff Safford in the Prescott Valley Christian Church postgame show. Final score as Snowflake defeats the Bears by the score of 17-10. Here's some main stats. Brasha Mountain, Tay Evans tonight, 12 of 24, one interception, 157 yards passing, one TD. Jonte Jones, 25 carries, 76 yards for Brasha. Also for Brasha, 39-yard field goal for Caden Dabney. For the Snowflake Lobos tonight, it was Brenner Green, 22 carries, 146 yards, and one TD. So quite the performance for Brasha on road on a rain-soaked night. But again, next week, the Brasha Mount Bears should be better as they take on the Mingus Marauders. We thank our guests, Policeman Scott Rudolph, Fireman Cody Rose, Nick Fessler of the Navy, former FBI Special Agent Brad Garrett, Mingus play-by-play man Jackie Bessler, Snowflake head coach Trevor Reddick, Brasha head coach Bob Young, and running back Jonte Bam Jones. Next Friday, the Bears look to experience Rave in the Cave as they dance with the Marauders of Mingus and Cottonwood. The Prescott Valley Christian Church pregame show begins at 6:30, kickoffs at 7. Our halftime report features former Mingus quarterback Antoine Zavala, now playing in a European Football League. Brasha Flag football head coach Heather Calandra shares about the progress of the new program. It's the always popular JV Youth and Flag Football Update. For Dylan Petty, Ethan Peterson, producer Rennie May, and game analyst Jeff Sanford, I'm Mashell Walter. Final score tonight from Snowflake. It's Snowflake 17, Brasha Mount Bears 10. Good night, and God bless America. 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

0: I have officially put up my fall decorations. How about a round of applause? Hey, it's me, Madison. I know it may be a little early for some, but autumn is the 22nd. It'll be here before you know it. All my friends begging me to go see Practical Magic 2. It is back in theaters this weekend. Nicole Kidman, Sandra Bullock, Diane Weist. It'll put you in the mood for Halloween for sure.
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What an incredible song. You know, the music has been great today, and it's been kind of a heavy day. Wouldn't you agree? Thank you so much for listening and for joining me. I love that we can do this each and every single weekday. We can be together. That's what it's all about. It is all about community. So get out into the world this weekend, and maybe 9/11, 25 years ago, changed.

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0: The late Whitney Houston, How Will I Know, wrapping up a long set of all your favorite songs of Jay Michaels, working third shift with you, Queen and Pat Benatar on the way.
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The Steve Miller Band, Abracadabra. I'm Jay Michaels. Well, AARP has dropped its most fabulous Gen X actress list. These are the top 25 actresses that fall under Gen X, which is 45 to 61. The top five

0: Drew Barrymore, Penelope Cruz, Halle Berry, Charlize Theron, and Viola Davis came in number one.
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0: 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Sing tight for Elton John and Belinda Carlisle.
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0: I saw you singing along, Twisted Sister there. It's Jay Michaels. Well, the Girl Scouts have two new cookies coming out in 2027 that are the first of their kind. So there's going to be a cookie called the Sparkle Cookie. It is the first vegan, gluten-free, allergen-friendly cookie. It's going to be a crunchy oatmeal chocolate chip cookie with sprinkles on it. They're also coming out with what's called Patch Pals. These are a blueberry muffin-flavored dog treat. So when you get your Thin Mints for Fido, you can also, or when you get your Thin Mints for you, I should say, you can also get a little treat for Fido.
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0: Toto and Hold the Line. My name is Jay Michaels. It is Saturday, September the 12th. It is National Day of Encouragement, a day where we should encourage people to reach for their stars. It's also National Chocolate Milkshake Day and National Video Game Day.
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0: Good advice there. Hold on. You're going to get through it. 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Hold on for one more day, and better days are out there.
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0: I loved Billy Ocean back in the day. Caribbean Queen and that one, Get Out of My Dreams, Get Into My Car. The beginning of that song when he kind of yells, hey, you, get into my car. It's Jay Michaels. Thanks for spending Third Shift here with me and keeping me company all night long. If you're on Instagram, you can drop me a follow. Say hey. I'm at Jay Michaels, 123, Jaymichaels, 123.
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C. Perry and O'Sherry kicking off another hour of all your favorite music, TLC and Peter Gabriel, right after Dan Hartman. It's I Can Dream About You.

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0: Peter Gabriel there, Sledgehammer. I'm Jay Michaels. Well, AARP has released its most fabulous Gen X actress list. These are actresses between 45 and 61. Top five, Drew Barrymore, followed by Penelope Cruz, Halle Berry, Charlize Theron, and Viola Davis was number one.
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0: Cutting Crew just died in your arms tonight. My name is Jay Michaels. Well, new research suggests that sleeping with the light on may be a risk to your heart. That includes sleeping with the TV on. They surveyed about 11,000 people's sleep patterns and found that even low levels of light, like a TV that's on in the background or a nightlight, can negatively impact heart health.
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Footloose from Kenny Loggins. I'm Jay Michaels. Thanks for spending third shift here with me and all your favorite songs. Let's do some Wild Cherry and Modern English right after the Cars.

0: Well, Cherry, play that fucking music. I'm Jay Michaels. So you take your vitamins, you take your supplements. 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

0: Earth, Wind, and Fire. Let's groove. My name is Jay Michael. So glad you decided to stop by and say hi. As we keep each other company all night long. Yeah, late tonight. Are you up late still or up early? I know some people haven't been to bed yet, including myself.
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Bill Withers, Ain't No Sunshine, kicking off another hour of all your favorite songs as we spin third shift together up all night long with George Harrison, Got My Mind Set on You.

0: Sarah Smith there. I'm Jay Michaels. Saturday, September the 12th, it is National Video Game Day. You love playing video games. It's also National Chocolate Milkshake Day and National Day of Encouragement. We should be uplifting people today.
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0: Huey Lewis in the news, and I'm Jay Michaels. AARP has dropped its most fabulous Gen X actress list. These are actresses between 45 and 61. Drew Barrymore was 5, Penelope Cruz, Halle Berry, Charlize Theron, number 2, and number 1 on the list, Viola Davis.
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Let's hear it for that first Saturday morning cup of coffee. You know, research shows that drinking coffee in the morning helps others live longer. Hi, it's me, Randy Johnson, your weekend radio pal. On the way, the B-52s are loving it. Billy Squire is stroking it. Plus, why are scientists burying 1,000 pairs of underwear? Well, you know, all you've got is this moment.

0: for what it's worth, the Ig Nobel Prizes are out, or Ig Nobel, if you prefer. 10 research teams honored on Thursday at a satirical science award ceremony. Researchers who studied milk from cockroaches, how do you do that, like a little baby cow, and analyzed soil health using underwear, received the Ig Nobel Prizes. Ig Nobel, again, if you prefer. Celebrating unusual and imaginative contributions to science, all happening in Zurich, Switzerland, research teams receive a custom trophy that, well, looks like a cross between a mushroom and a giant human foot. Among them were scientists who reconstructed the evolutionary history of kissing. You ever wonder about that? Who was the first and why did they start, pressing lips? Another Ig Nobel went to a team who investigated the science of blowing one's nose. Another deal. Who did that first and what made you think that was a good idea? Other researchers buried 1,000 pairs of underwear in 25 different countries to show how critters in the soil help them decompose. As per tradition, audience members fashioned paper airplanes and hurled them toward the stage to kick off the show.
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Remember Frankie Avalon and Annette Funicello and all those beach movies like Beach Party, Muscle Beach Party, Bikini Beach, Beach Blanket Bingo? That was one of my favorites. Well, Tony Basil

0: in one of those movies, she was actually in Pajama Party as one of the dancers, Tony Basil, Pajama Girl, number 15.
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0: Cher was friends with Dolly Parton for over 50 years. They met in 1978 at Cher's manager's house. Her manager, Sandy Gollan, was also working with Dolly Parton. And Cher says she walked in the house, she sees this chick, she says, with major hair, white pants, and white, not exactly a shirt, but a jackety shirt. I looked up and she had buttons on, not the lapel, but, you know, the part that goes down your chest. And she thought, wow, I've seen some buttons in my life, but them some buttons. Oh, Cher, we miss Dolly too.
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simple minds. You know, if our minds were just simple, then hemorrhoids would be called asteroids. This was a major missed opportunity for science, health, and the English language. Hi, it's me, your weekend radio pal. I'm Randy Johnson. On the way, we'll seal our lips, plus a visit from Mr. Jones. And a grave-digging contest in Hungary? First, if you're feeling a second wind coming on after last night, this would be the time to prove it.

0: Big star or not, we shall all suffer the same fate, which takes us to a grave-digging contest in a Hungarian cemetery. Now, that may sound like the opening line of a comedy sketch, but it proved to be anything but, as 38 competitors grabbed picks and shovels last Saturday. The Hungarian Association of Cemetery Maintainers and Operators organizes the contest to showcase the grave-digging trade and its skills and shake off any death-related taboos. 19 two-man teams huffed and puffed and sweated as they raced for the title of quickest dug and most stylish grave. The winning time, 1 hour, 21 minutes. First prize, $640. Like death itself, this was no joke.
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0: Their lips are never sealed because they don't have any lips. It's World Dolphin Day. Dolphins don't have... Do they have a little bit of lippage going on there? I'd have to look closer. World Dolphin Day promotes dolphin welfare, fostering understanding, and championing the dolphin cause for thriving marine environment and coexistence. Did you watch Flipper when you were a kid? They called him Flipper.
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0: Wallflowers have gone through many personnel changes, but Jacob Dylan still at the forefront of the band. They continue to tour. 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

Supertramp. Oh, I thought it would be super. 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I'm Randy Johnson. Hi, I'm your weekend radio pal. 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Plus, you could be Snoop Dogg's next ice cream taste tester. 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

0: Happy Saturday. Here's a look at your forecast. Slight chance of showers and thunderstorms after 11 a.m. Mostly sunny and hot today with light wind around 5 to 10 miles an hour this morning. Flagstaff seeing a high of 81 degrees, Sedona 93, Prescott 88, Cottonwood 96, and Payson with a high of 89. Tonight brings chances of showers and thunderstorms before 11 p.m. with light winds around 5 miles an hour. That's your Saturday forecast.
1: Overdose deaths involving methamphetamine and cocaine are rising in Arizona, and mixing substances can make the danger even greater. 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

0: You want a brick house? Well, we learned that from the Three Little Pigs, didn't we? The great Tex Avery, the fabulous cartoon director, he once directed a droopy dog cartoon called The Three Little Pups. It's based on the Three Little Pigs. You remember Droopy Dog?
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I know you love fools, love me, but please don't invite me to places with stressful parking. I'll just drive in a circle once, then I'm going home. I'm Randy Johnson. I'm your weekend radio pal. Soon, Bon Jovi will be living. Eddie Money will be holding. Plus, the iToilet app comes to life. First, everything's going down. The sun's going down. The lights, it's all going down.

0: Sometimes you can't hold on. You got to go, and you got to go soon. So wouldn't it be cool if you had an app that told you where the best public restrooms were? Well, it's sort of here. For the last 3 years, Jack Welch has been 3D scanning public restrooms. I know, so it sounds a little... and archiving their peculiarities. It's a website called the Restroom Archive. You go to the Restroom Archive, which is described as an ongoing repository of publicly accessible restrooms. When you go there, the site serves you a random 3D scan of a public restroom, its location, and a brief written description. Wait a minute. Didn't George Costanza already invent this? The eye toilet?
1: Well, it was more than a great idea. An iPhone application that leads you via your GPS to the nearest acceptable toilet wherever you are in the world.
2: The eye toilet? And I thought of it.
1: That was one killer app.
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0: 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Today is Farmers Consumer Awareness Day, a special event that bridges the gap between those who grow our food and those who consume it, like you and me. 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
1: Happy Saturday. Here's a look at your forecast. Slight chance of showers and thunderstorms after 11 a.m. Mostly sunny and hot today with light wind around 5 to 10 miles an hour this morning. Flagstaff seeing a high of 81 degrees, Sedona 93, Prescott 88, Cottonwood 96, and Payson with a high of 89. Tonight brings chances of showers and thunderstorms before 11 p.m. with light winds around 5 miles an hour. That's your Saturday forecast.
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0: So, did we do it for love, or did we do it for glory? See, it's the glory of love, but yeah, it's a slippery slope, my friends. Time for me to slide down the slope of goodbye. I'm Randy Johnson. Thank you so much for sharing some time with me today. We will do it again soon. So long, everybody.
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There's the one and only, the late and great King of Pop, Michael Jackson, The Way You Make Me Feel. Hey, Joe here, hoping to make you feel great with more great classic hits coming up on this Saturday. Eagles, Starship on the way, Scorpions, here's Rock You Like a Hurricane from Germany.

0: Heartache tonight from the Eagles back at Sphere this month, September 18th and 19th. They've got shows in November, December, and of course they added those shows in January of 2027 as they continue their run at Sphere in Las Vegas. Right before the Eagles, Scorpions and Starship. Scorpions are not playing Vegas. They were supposed to be at the Planet Hollywood this month, but they have canceled all their dates due to unforeseen circumstances. Hang on, coming up in just a minute, the Tubes and Meatloaf.
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0: Reuniting with Jim Steinman for I'd Do Anything for Love, But I Won't Do That. Marvin Lee Adday, the late and great Meatloaf, I'd Do Anything for Love. Right before Meat, we had music from the Tubes and Whitney Houston, I Want to Dance with Somebody Who Loves Me. Coming up in just a second, a man who's going into the Rock and Roll Hall of Fame for the second time, and that's coming up in November. His music is coming up next.
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15: Happy Saturday. Here's a look at your forecast. Slight chance of showers and thunderstorms after 11 a.m. Mostly sunny and hot today with light wind around 5 to 10 miles an hour this morning. Flagstaff seeing a high of 81 degrees, Sedona 93, Prescott 88, Cottonwood 96, and Payson with a high of 89. Tonight brings chances of showers and thunderstorms before 11 p.m. with light winds around 5 miles an hour. That's your Saturday forecast.
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0: Old time rock and roll, Bob Seger and the Silver Bullet Band. Remember Bob Seger's Face the Promise 20th Anniversary Expanded Edition comes out now in less than a week. It comes out next Friday, September 18th, if you want to get your hands on Bob Seger's 20th Anniversary Edition of Face the Promise. And right before Bob Seger, the man going back into the Rock and Roll Hall of Fame for the second time, Phil Collins, of course. He'll be part of the class of 2026. He's already in as a member of Genesis, going in as a solo artist. Coming up next, hang on, music on the way for you from Cher.
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Took me a minute, but I got that share on that I promised you. If I could turn back time, I'm Joe. Thanks for joining me. Happy weekend to you. Hope you're enjoying this Saturday of classic hits. Lots more coming up. This lady opening up for Bryan Adams right now on his Roll with the Punches tour through Canada. Here's Patrick.

0: Stevie Nicks and Fleetwood Mac, the story of a Welsh witch named Rhiannon. And right before Fleetwood Mac, Billy Joel, tell her about it. Billy's telling us about his brain surgery. Billy told us this week he revealed that he underwent brain surgery after his diagnosis of normal pressure hydrocephalus, which he is recovering from and doing pretty well. Billy says, performing live concerts was causing damage to my brain nerves, and he compared each show to suffering a concussion. So that's like a concussion on top of a concussion on top of a concussion. Billy said, I noticed that my balance was not good and had the sense of being on a boat, like this rocking motion, and I wasn't steady on my feet. Billy initially said he resisted having a shunt surgically implanted to drain excess brain fluid, but eventually he agreed to the process, and he says, now my memory got better, my balance got a little better, and he's doing well. So Billy said, don't worry about me, I'm not going anywhere, I'm still here. Billy, we wish you well in your continued recovery.
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3: Happy Saturday. Here's a look at your forecast. Slight chance of showers and thunderstorms after 11 a.m. Mostly sunny and hot today with light wind around 5 to 10 miles an hour this morning. Flagstaff seeing a high of 81 degrees, Sedona 93, Prescott 88, Cottonwood 96, and Payson with a high of 89. Tonight brings chances of showers and thunderstorms before 11 p.m. with light winds around 5 miles an hour. That's your Saturday forecast.
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0: Little Red Corvette from Prince. A couple of weeks ago, Timeless came out from the Prince estate. Timeless is the name of a 10-song compilation of songs from the vault of Prince that they say encompasses his entire career. Coming up in just a couple of minutes, Boston. Going to go back to their first album. Also on the way, Debbie Gibson and Journey.
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0: These days, she's known as Deborah Gibson, Only in My Dreams, back when she was Debbie Gibson. Boston, More Than a Feeling, from the debut album right before that. Remember, Boston's 50th anniversary edition of that debut album is getting ready to be released. Actually, it's not really coming out until the second quarter of next year, so that'll be sometime in April or May of next year, but you could pre-order now, and there's going to be some lost demos and previously unheard material with that collection, Boston and their 50th anniversary edition of their debut release.
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EWF, Earth, Wind, and Fire. And say, do you remember dancing in September? Well, yeah, we're smack dab in the middle of it. Well, not quite to the middle of September, but we will be by next week. Coming up in just a couple, hang on. REM, Rod Stewart, got Donna Lewis, and yes, there's Owner of a Lonely Heart.

0: Rod Stewart will be asking that question tomorrow night in Mexico City when he plays Palacio de los in Mexico City. Rod Stewart, do you think I'm sexy? Right before Rod, Donna Lewis, I love you always, forever. Yes, and we started out at the top of the hour with Earth, Wind, and Fire here on this Saturday. I'm Joe. Hope you're having a great weekend, and keep the radio handy. Keep it turned on, turned up. I'll be your soundtrack for whatever you got going on this weekend. We've got great music coming your way in just a minute from REM and the Gin Blossoms.
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0: I'm really looking forward to the original cast of that movie, St. Elmo's Fire, getting together and doing a sequel. There's been a lot of talk about it over the last couple of years, and it sounds like, or it did at one point, sound like it was going to definitely be happening, but I can't seem to find anything more about or anything confirming that that's going to be happening, but that'd be pretty cool. St. Elmo's Fire, John Parr from the motion picture, and right before John Parr, Something About You from Level 42. Hang on. Kicking off another hour of great music with Toto coming up.
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14: 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The Cloud.

Chicago and You Were the Inspiration. They just wrapped up their first ever tour with Styx. The Windy Cities tour just wrapped up this past week. Chicago, You're the Inspiration, kicking off another great hour of music. And coming up, Lynyrd Skynyrd, Backstreet Boys, Guns N' Roses, and here's Def Leppard.

0: Sweet Home Alabama, Lynyrd Skynyrd from their second helping album here on Your Home for a great classic hits. I'm Joe Scarr with Backstreet Boys, I Want It That Way, and Pour Some Sugar on Me from Def Leppard right before that. More evidence that when you sleep at night, you should be sleeping in the dark. I'll explain coming up in just a couple of minutes. Also coming up, hang on for Guns N' Roses and the late and great King of Pop, Michael Jackson's on the way too.
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0: Michael Jackson, Black or White, the King of Pop, and right before Michael Jackson's Sweet Child of Mine, Guns N' Roses. All right, if you're sleeping, you should make sure that it's dark when you're sleeping for the best heart health. Yeah, I had a friend, a coworker, former coworker, who used to always wear like those sleep blinders when he slept, and we used to make fun of him. Turns out he was onto something. A study published in the European Heart Journal links nighttime light exposure to serious heart risks. Researchers analyzed data from over 70,000 participants who wore wrist sensors measuring light levels for over a week. Those with the highest nighttime light exposure had a 29% greater risk of heart failure, a 33% higher stroke risk, and a 24% higher heart attack risk. Also, 26% greater chance of dying from cardiovascular disease. The MRI scans of over 11,000 participants said that thicker heart walls, enlarged chambers, and weaker pumping function was a result of having too much light in the room when you're trying to sleep at night. So make sure it's dark, or make sure, I don't know, you're under the covers or you got those blinders on. Make sure it's dark to get the best sleep for your heart and your health and for you overall. I'm going to take that advice. I'm not going to sleep right now, though. I've got great music coming up. Aerosmith on the way next.
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0: the late George Michael, father figure, Aerosmith, and Sweet Emotion right before that. Hope he had a sweet birthday on September 10th on Thursday. That was Joe Perry's birthday, lead guitarist and founding member of Aerosmith. Turned 76. Happy birthday, Joe Perry. I'm Joe Scar. I've got David Bowie helping me kick off another great classic hits hour. That's coming up next. Hang on.
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while back, Sweet Emotion from Aerosmith here on the show. There's Sweet Dreams. Sweet Dreams are made of this. Annie Lennox and Dave Stewart. It's the Eurythmics kicking off this hour. Hang on for the Police and Whitney Houston and Prince and CCR coming up all after Don Henley's The Boys of Summer.

0: Mustang, Andy Summers, Stuart Copeland, collectively the police. There's every little thing she does is magic from the police. Whitney Houston's I'm Every Woman and Boys of Summer from Don Henley. By the way, the Eagles back at Sphere coming up on the 18th and 19th of September. They don't have any October shows at Sphere in Las Vegas, but they do have November, December, and January shows all lined up. So far, every one of those shows has been a sellout, and the Eagles continue their legendary Friday, Saturday run at Sphere in Las Vegas. I'm Joe Scar. Thanks for hanging out. Coming up in just a minute, hang out for Prince and Creedence Clearwater Revival.
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0: Journey Separate Ways, Worlds Apart, the Journey Farewell Tour, the Final Frontier continuing, the Final Frontier Tour, I should say, continuing. And John Fogerty and Creedence Clearwater Revival right before Journey with Proud Mary. John's doing his Legacy Tour, playing tonight in Wantagh, New York. He'll be in Bethel, New York, coming up on Sunday night before moving on to Vienna, Virginia, and Charlotte, North Carolina. Find out more on the John Fogerty website. It's johnfogerty.com. I'm Joe Scar. Thanks for hanging out. Foreigner coming up in just a couple of minutes, and the Brothers Gibb from the movies.
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0: Foreigner's Waiting for a Girl Like You, and right before Foreigner, the Bee Gees, Staying Alive from the motion picture Saturday Night Fever. Take On Me was a huge video hit on MTV. The song itself, a pretty big hit too for A-ha. They're coming up next.
1: Overdose deaths involving methamphetamine and cocaine are rising in Arizona, and mixing substances can make the danger even greater. 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

0: It's Blondie with The Tide Is High. That's actually a remake of the original, which was a reggae hit for the Jamaican band The Paragons. And if you've not heard it, it's definitely worth listening to. Ryan Adams on the way, and we'll also hear from After the Fire.
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0: They are the Spin Doctors. That's Two Princes. Now, Spin Doctors have not just a brand new album out, but they're on tour in support of it as well. Look for that album. It's called Full of Cake. Tone Loke coming up. We'll hear from Queen, too.
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0: with one of the top 10 hits of 1978. As Queen, We Will Rock You, and We Are the Champions. Billy Joel on the way.
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mama, she got it sticking in the cameraman. And we could have some. And he's up there. What's that?

0: Money for Nothing. That's Dire Straits, a song that was inspired by a conversation that Mark Knopfler overheard between two workers at an appliance store while he was shopping for a new refrigerator. Bonnie Tyler coming up. We'll hear from Tom Petty and the Heartbreakers around the corner.
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0: Bob Seger and the Silver Bullet Band, Against the Wind. Now, Bob Seger, a lifelong Detroit Lions fan, and his team starts the NFL season tomorrow against my favorite team, the New Orleans Saints. Sadly, I have a feeling that his team is probably going to do better than mine. Madonna on the way. We'll also hear from Aerosmith.
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0: Irv Smith, Dude Looks Like a Lady. Now, Steven Tyler got the idea for that song because he mistook a dude with long blonde hair for a girl. And who was that guy that he mistook for a girl? The one and only Vince Neil from Motley Crue. Stick around, we've got AC/DC coming up.
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I hope you're having a fantastic weekend. Thanks for dropping in, letting us be a part of it. My name is Trixie. We've got the Beach Boys on the way. We'll also hear from Tears for Fears. And now, here's Asia.

0: Moving music from the Beach Boys. That is Kokomo from the soundtrack to Cocktail. And to date, their last top 40 hit on the pop chart. Bon Jovi coming up. We'll also hear from Hootie and the Blowfish.
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0: written and originally recorded by Prince. That's Chaka Khan. I Feel For You. Dead or Alive on the way, and we'll hear from Madness.
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0: They are Madness. That's Our House. One of the many UK acts of the 80s that experienced more success in their home country than they did here in the States. Here they were just a one-hit wonder. Stick around. We've got Corey Hart coming up.
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Every member of the band owns a share of this song so that they all get royalty checks. That is a great idea. Here's Katrina and the Waves.

0: The great Stevie Wonder, that's Part-Time Lover. Now, while much was made of Taylor Swift becoming the youngest female inductee into the Songwriters Hall of Fame, Stevie Wonder remains the youngest ever inductee, joining the hall at the age of 32. Journey on the way. We'll also hear from DNA and Suzanne Vega.
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0: That is a great sing-along from The Police. That's Roxanne. Now, Sting has been very clear that his kids are not going to get any kind of windfall inheritance when he goes. He said he wants them to learn the value of hard work. Toto coming up, and we'll hear from the Stray Cats as well.
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0: Stray Cats and Rock This Town. Now, they did something a little different. They couldn't really find success in the States at first, so they moved to the UK. They developed a really loyal fan base there. And then once they were established there, Brian Setzer moved the group back to the U.S. in a bid to kind of use that momentum to get started on the charts here. And it worked. Hard on the way.
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